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1: 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Nicole Jones joins Nebraska after spending the last 16 seasons at Michigan State, leading them to five straight NCAA regional appearances. The Nebraska rifle team will open their season at home this weekend against Akron. 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
3: Slot left, single man right, Hunter motions right. Snap, turn left, handoff roll up the middle. Bounces left, shot out of a cannon. Left number's 40, 35, 30. Left sideline 20, 15, 10, 5. All the way! Touchdown, Huskers! Three receivers right, one left. Showing pressure as Nebraska empty the backfield. Snap to Kaminsky. Free rusher Dawson Merritt untouched. He blew him up at the 31-yard line. Fourth black shirt sack.
4: Pump set to the left to Treyas Sigler. Blocked back. Great cover by Harper Murray. Leedy gets it over.
3: How'd you do that? Now the blue left side tips up Sarvey Hampton.
4: And there's Olivia. Center's up for United. It drops. That's volleyball. We love it in Lincoln. Everybody standing 10,200.
5: Pass by Lane, left side swing. Chris Singler blocked back.
4: Great rescue by Lane. He goes over to that shot. Big block, Chris Singler. I can't believe it. I just saw Lane Chubway saves a ball. Ankle high. Goes over the net. A big shot by Lane Smith. And there's Terrell with a block. 17-15 Nebraska.
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6: And welcome back to Sports Nightly. Man, I haven't been here all week.
7: I know. Hello. Welcome back. Who are you again?
6: I don't know what to do with myself. I haven't known. I think I forgot how to host this show, but we've just had a lot going on, but it's been a great week. Another win for Husker Volleyball last night against Missouri in the makeup game from Wrigley. And great stuff with the head coach. He makes his appearance, about once a month or mm-hmm. So great to hear from him heading into Big Ten Conference play. I talked with him about this on the TV show. He loves being at home, super appreciative of this atmosphere, but he also loves going on the road, taking a team on the road. And I mean, it's we're going to learn a lot about this team coming up on Saturday.
7: Yeah. I mean, it's a visiting crowd. You're going to have 70,000 people, roaring against you. I don't know how many Husker fans will make the trip, but first time we'll get to see this team. And the good thing is, and we've talked about a lot, is that it's an experienced team. So going on the road, dealing with large crowds and all that stuff and all the noise on offense, this is something that's not foreign to an Anthony Calandria who's made 34 career starts, and excited to see Jamal Rule in this atmosphere and going up against a Big Ten defense.
6: I'll be chatting with the running backs coach E.J. Barthel for our pregame show, so excited to ask him just about that very thing, what they're doing to prepare and make sure that Jamal Rule's ready. I think they believe that he is.
7: I think he is. From what we've seen in the first three games, he is ready. His talent transitions to whatever league that may be.
6: We'll mention the TV show. Tune in on Monday nights during the football season for the Nebraska Football TV Show presented by Medica. Check your local listings for more details. They are also posting those full episodes on our YouTube channel. I do want to get back to football, but before want to go back and hit on volleyball. Big win, just a really great performance, and a little bit scary seeing Tareya Sigler go down. They're going to need her, but sounded like it wasn't serious, and they'll hopefully be able to get her back. But certainly, anytime one of those players goes down, it just is silent in the building.
7: I mean, considering why that match got moved from Wrigley because of the slippage. She deals with a slipping incident, which is a freak thing. But it seems like she's going to be okay. And, you know, you cross your fingers and hope that you get good news. And it seems like there's going to be good news here on the horizon for her. So all of that is good. But I think a big part of the storyline is they just continue to roll along. That was a pretty easy three-setter last night against Missouri. It was pretty cool, too. They wore the uniforms that they were supposed to wear at Wrigley, the pinstripe uniforms. And the in-venue video board had the scoreboard, which matched the Wrigley Field scoreboard, too. So they tried to recreate as much as they possibly could from that Wrigley Field match. It's a shame it didn't get played there, but it's also good to see, even with injury, that the night ended the way that we all thought it would, with a pretty easy, convincing win.
6: And again, you know, this has kind of been a big storyline for this team here over the last few weeks, but we saw it over the weekend. And we were talking to John Baylor about it on Tuesday. This team is different when Harper Murray is clicking on offense and what she provides. And it just hopefully she's got it worked out and continues to build off of that.
7: Yeah, I mean, Andy and Harper were great last night. And we know there's so much outside of just the offensive part of what Harper delivers to a match, her passing ability. She just does so many things on the floor for her ability to affect a match. So last night to see her offense be front and center was certainly a good sign.
6: All right. So Big Ten play starts tomorrow night right here on the Huskers Radio Network. So 7 o'clock, so 6 o'clock pregame with John Baylor and Lauren Cook West before taking on Rutgers. And then the back-to-back Saturday, 8 o'clock against Ohio State, 7 o'clock for the pregame show. So it will once again be busy in here on Saturday without the talent, I guess.
7: Yes.
6: Camden and the interns and Josh and crew.
7: They're going to be running around here. So we have football, of course, starting at noon Central Time, and then you have a later night with the Huskers for volleyball. So it's a doubleheader on Big Ten Network. So you go from football right to volleyball, but also you make sure you have it synced here with the radio network.
6: All right, so coming up on Saturday, again, 4 o'clock kick for Michigan State, first Big Ten game, and we talked about this on Monday. Somebody had brought up in the chat, when's the last time Nebraska had won their first Big Ten game, and we had to go back to 2017. And so I think this is a big one for this team, and while they don't want to make any game bigger than the rest, I just go back to we've seen them build, and they've taken care of business in these first three games. But I think we'll learn a lot more about this football team. What is your biggest question that you'll be curious to have answered on Saturday?
7: Yeah, I think the listener set us astray a little bit. 2019 was the last winner against Illinois. So, but I want to see, how do we play at the line of scrimmage, right? Because you can only take away so much from the first three games. Back to what we talked about, what does Jamal Rule look like? What are Mekhi Nelson, Isaiah Mosey look like in a game like this? How much do they utilize Anthony Calandre in the RPO game with his legs in the run game? How much of a percentage of touches does he get? And again, you don't want to get him hit. They're probably going to be without one of their really good linebackers, Brady Pretzloff. They do have Jordan Hall, who's one of the best linebackers in the league. They have a couple of ball-hawking safeties. So they have really good pieces. And how do they deal with the premier edge rusher in Kenny Soares? Elijah Pritchett is going to have his hands full. He flips from both sides of the line of scrimmage. So both Pritchett and Gatula are going to have their hands full with him off the edge. So how are you able to establish the run game? And then defensively, how do you limit their run game with Cam Edwards? He's the premier back they got from UConn. Can you keep Michigan, can you keep them behind the chains? Can you keep them out of third and manageable positions and force a younger quarterback making just his eighth start, force him to beat you in a game like this?
6: 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Yeah, I think for me, it's certainly up front defensively, seeing how they match up against the Michigan State front. We've talked a lot about just the physicality of this team and just how it's going to be stepped up a notch going into Big Ten conference play. But Kyle, this game has come down to special teams a lot of times. And that's been an area that this group needs to improve upon. They want to see some more things happen in the punt return game, but I'm curious to see how the special teams respond coming up on Saturday too.
7: Less penalties. Mm-hmm. We've had a penalty on punt return every week. You've had six total penalties on special teams. You had a kickoff go out of bounds last week. We're going to see Kenneth Williams again and on kick coverage unit as he transfers to Michigan State. He's going to be a factor. Kershawn McCray, who's their punt returner, is going to be a factor in this game. Can Isaiah Hunter break one on kick return? Can Ja'Cory Barney make good decisions on punt return? And can you tackle and eliminate penalties on special teams? We'll wait and see.
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6: Back to Sports Nightly.
7: Sorry,
6: Kyle, I decided not to even let you do the second one. You didn't do it good enough. So, welcome back. It's time for our college football picks, but the big dog, Jeremiah Searles, is not available tonight because
7: already ducking me.
6: He is in pursuit of an elk because he does it every year. He goes on this hunting trip. He goes out. He beats us out. We don't hear from him, but he has submitted his picks. So we do have his picks. He's just not going to be a part of this segment. And so, yeah, we are hoping that he gets his own elk this year.
7: I want to see his picks. I want to make sure that they're not sent in, you know, Saturday secretly at like 8 o'clock at night.
6: Didn't we say last year you were going to try elk?
7: No, I don't think we said that.
24: But he was trying bear. Wasn't he trying bear?
6: I thought we were going to try some stuff. He never brought it up. That reminds me. I'll have to bring it up to him.
7: I don't think I'll ever see Searles again, so.
6: All right. Well, let's get to it. And once again, another pretty solid week for Searles, but he was not the weekly winner because Camden somehow goes 10-1.
7: Somehow.
24: I don't know how I did it. But
6: I don't either.
24: I needed it. Last place, I think, elevated me all the way to second, right? So
6: yeah.
24: I needed the 10-1.
6: Kyle, just another crazy week of football, some games that you and I obviously picked kind of the same and were on the wrong end of it, but Vanderbilt, North NC State, what the heck?
7: Vanderbilt, NC State. That one hurt. I mean, NC State had that game won. Again, if we could have a column for should have won, I would be leading at the current moment. But that was head-scratching, taking a hit there and allowing yourself to get hit, to fumble, and Vanderbilt wins that game at the gun. I was watching a lot of Arizona State, Kansas in London. That was a game that we had, Arizona State. So that was, and then the big one, of course, Ole Miss and LSU. LSU was down 24-7. I remember Cotney's scoreboard going into the fourth quarter or second half. It was a 24-7 game. They tied it up at 24, and it was a Chambliss is the real deal. So a lot of great games, but I think this is the best week we've had scheduled.
6: Yeah, it's going to be a fun week for sure. And spoiler alert, Ole Miss is on the picks again, so we will get to that. But overall, Camden goes 10-1. Searles, once again, 9-2. Josh goes 7-4, interns 6-5, and Kyle and me 5-6. At some point, I've got to turn things around. But overall, Searles leading the group 29-10, 5 games ahead of Camden, 24-15, interns at 23-16, Josh 22-17. Kyle's a game behind that, and I'm 2 games behind that. So, all right, let's get to it. Make some picks. Camden is the weekly winner, so he gets to start tonight. And specifically in the group chat, Searles told Josh, stop putting Clemson on the picks. And what does Josh do? He puts Clemson right back on the picks once again tonight.
0: To be fair, though, when he said that, that was when Clemson was getting blown out and looked terrible, and they came back to win.
7: Pre-weather, so. That was pre-weather delay, yes, right?
6: Clemson at Cal, Friday night, 9:30 in Berkeley. Both these teams 2-1. Clemson is about a 1.5-point favorite. Camden.
24: I am going to choose Cal. I didn't pick Clemson last week. That was my only loss. I went to North Carolina, and that didn't work out. But I'm going to keep picking against Clemson, and I'll choose Cal to win at home.
7: Yeah, I don't know how they're favored. Just watching Clemson, I haven't not really a whole really sure about what Cal's done since the UCLA game, but I'll still take Cal in this game.
0: Yeah, Searles has Cal, and I'm going to go that way too. Clemson, I think, got a little bit lucky last week, so jumping off that bandwagon while I can.
6: You know what? I'm going to try to pick up a point. Clemson, give me Clemson.
7: You're the one who said chip away before we started recording, and don't try to do that.
6: Look, it's a 1.5. It's a 1.5. Like, it's a toss-up game. It might be able to get a point on this one. Who knows? They keep getting lucky. All right, number 1, Texas at number 14, Tennessee, 11 a.m. on ABC. Texas is a 4.5-point favorite. Mr. SEC, Kyle gets to pick first.
7: I don't like that you do that. I'm going to go with Texas, though, on the road. Tennessee hasn't really played anybody yet. Texas has already beaten Ohio State. I'll go with Texas on the road.
0: Searles is the same, and so am I. I think it's going to be maybe a tough game for Texas, but I think they can take care of business here.
6: I think I'm going to go with Texas. I'm not going to go upstream on this one.
24: Yep, I've got Texas. They've played tougher teams, so I think they'll be more prepared for it.
6: Clean sweep for Hook'em. All right, UCLA at Maryland, 12:30 on Big Ten Network in College Park. UCLA about 1.5-point favorite. UCLA 3-0. Maryland coming off the loss to Virginia Tech. And Josh is a big UCLA fan.
0: I am a big UCLA fan, and I have him winning big. And Searles at least said UCLA. I don't know how big he wants.
6: I've also got the Bruins.
24: Yep, I've got the Bruins. I liked how they've played so far.
7: UCLA might be the story of the Big Ten when it's all said and done. They can run the ball. They have the best rushing offense in the country. Ian Aliava's, he's been fantastic. UCLA is a darn good team. Take them.
6: All right, top 20 matchup. How about this? Number 17, Iowa at number 18, Michigan, 2:30 on CBS. Michigan, 5.5-point favorite. Both these teams, surprisingly, Michigan is 3-0. Hadn't been pretty, but they are 3-0, and I think they go 4-0 and give Iowa their first loss.
24: I think I'm going to go with Iowa. I haven't liked what I've seen from Michigan. Iowa's been okay. It's going to be a defensive battle, I think, and I think Iowa special teams will get it done.
7: I think when I sign the contract to be the voice of the Huskers, I don't think I'm allowed to pick Iowa. But honestly, I think Michigan wins this game. They surprised me last week against Oklahoma. I think they have the better quarterback in the end. I think that's the difference.
0: Well, we're definitely split. Searles has Iowa, and so do I. I think it's going to be a low-scoring game, which feeds right into what the Hawkeyes do well with defense and special teams. So, unfortunately, I think that means that Iowa has the advantage here.
6: I don't love that I had the same pick as
24: Kyle.
6: That does not bode well for me. All right, number 4, Ole Miss at number 21. Florida's in the top 25, 2:30 on ABC. Both these teams 3-0, and Florida is the favorite.
7: I don't
6: going
7: know.
6: Into
7: 3.5, though. I'd see if it's a 1.5-point deal.
6: Yeah.
7: Is it my turn? Or is
6: no, it's Camden's. I would have, but I just went with how it was on the sheet, so. Camden.
24: Okay. I'm going to go Ole Miss. I picked them against LSU last week. Again, I think Trinidad.
6: You also picked Florida, though.
24: I did pick Florida, but I'm going to pick Ole Miss. I like Trinidad Chambliss, and I think he ultimately ends up being the difference.
6: You going to chomp him?
7: Man.
1: Do it.
7: So you know the tape I used on my demo to for this job was Ole Miss, Florida, when Florida beat Lane Kiffin with Billy Napier.
1: All right.
7: Coming off the win against LSU, but Florida's defense has a lot of issues. This is going to be a high-scoring game. So can I just take the over? Is that a?
0: No, that's not a.
7: I'll take Florida.
6: Oh, where's the bell? Ding it!
0: Ding. Sorry,
6: Searles isn't here.
24: We have a ding.
7: We do.
0: It's fine.
7: I don't think I'm on the right side of it, but I'll take Florida.
0: Yeah, Searles, he also has Ole Miss. I do too, and I think, yeah, I'm not buying into Florida quite yet. If they win this one, then I'll be a lot more willing to take.
7: Their defense has issues.
0: But, yeah, I'm not yet. Ole Miss.
6: I'm definitely not going with Kyle on this one, so give me Ole Miss as well. All right. Oklahoma State at West Virginia, 6 o'clock on Fox Sports 1, the Big 12 opener for both these teams. West Virginia is 3-0, Oklahoma State 2-1. West Virginia, point and a half favorite. It is in Morgantown, Kyle.
7: Well, who did West Virginia blow out last week? They had a pretty decisive win last week. Again, this is a toss-up game, but I would go with the home team here, West Virginia.
0: It looks like Searles has Oklahoma State. I'm going to go the other way. I'm going to go with you, Kyle. I think that Oklahoma State is gaining a lot of momentum, but I think I'm going to give the edge to West Virginia at home in this one.
7: They were blowing out Virginia, by the way, but they beat Virginia 38-27.
6: Go Pokes for me, Oklahoma State. Camden?
24: Yeah, this one was probably my biggest toss-up of the week. I'll take the home team. I'll take West Virginia.
6: All righty. Another great Big Ten matchup had on Saturday night on NBC, 6:30. Number 20, Oregon at number 12, USC. And Josh, you get to pick first on this one.
0: Yeah, first Searles, he went with Oregon. I'm also going with Oregon. I don't really trust either team after watching them both so far this season. I went back and forth about 10 times on who I was going to pick. I'm going with Oregon.
6: Give me USC. Give me the Trojans. They get a big one. They have not had much success against Oregon, but this is one of those prove it games for Lincoln Riley. I think they get it done at home.
7: I think it's time to ring the bell on that pick because you have the link with Lincoln back in the day when you worked at
6: Oklahoma.
7: Okay,
6: ring the bell. It's fine with me.
24: We'll add it in after. I'm going with Oregon. I think it's a must win for Oregon. They've already dropped one game. They still have Ohio State on the schedule, a couple other tricky ones. So I think it's a must win for Oregon, and I think they win.
7: National championship or bust for Oregon, right? But if you're Lincoln Riley, you eventually got to win this game. This type of game as a head coach of USC. I'm still going with Oregon, though. I think they found something. They won 84-0 last week against Portland State. They carry that over a little bit into USC.
6: All right, swimming upstream, I am number 23, Texas A&M, at number 10, LSU. LSU is 8.5-point favorite, 6:30 on ABC. I'm not picking against them at night at home. So give me LSU.
24: Yeah, I've got LSU. I think they're going to be angry after losing last week. And A&M coming off a loss, too, so I mean, basically another must-win for A&M there, but I still got LSU at home.
7: You know what I always say, Camden? Death Valley at night, it's hard to win.
24: It's hard to win.
7: LSU is unbeaten all time.
24: All time.
7: I'll go with LSU.
0: Searles also has LSU, and the question is which team bounces back after a devastating loss last week? Of course, it's the team playing at home at night in Baton Rouge.
6: All right, number 19, Missouri at number 24, Mississippi State, who has also entered into the top 25, ranking 645 on the SEC network. Mississippi State favored by 6.5. Both these teams unbeaten going into this one, Camden.
24: Yeah, I picked Mississippi State last week, and I'll pick them again. I like them better than Missouri. I don't think Missouri's looked all that good. Mississippi State's kind of the talk of the SEC right now. I'll go with them.
7: Mississippi State it's pretty shocking what's happened over there. Kamario Taylor's become a Heisman candidate and one of the best quarterbacks in the country. I think he's probably the difference in it all. He's throwing for over 1,000 yards. He has 12 touchdowns, and they had a big win last week against South Carolina. Give me them at home.
0: Yeah, and that's who Searles has. I've all week I've been telling myself I'm not going to buy into the hype quite yet. Everybody's doing it too quickly, but I just can't. I can't pick against him. I've actually seen him play and
7: ring the cowbells.
0: Yeah.
6: I really want to do it because I hate that we have multiple games that we've all picked the same.
0: Yeah, it's the worst. Do it.
6: Missouri. You know what? Why not? I'm behind. I'm in the end. I'm bringing
7: you're
6: up the
7: drink
6: rear.
7: The Kool-Aid of Eli Drinkwitz?
6: I think they're bad, but I'll say they pull something out against
7: top 20
6: Mississippi
7: team.
6: State. I think Mississippi State might be feeling themselves a little bit, so maybe they'll get one handed to them. All right, final game, Minnesota at Washington, 10 o'clock on Fox at Husky Stadium. Washington, 10-point favorite. Washington unbeaten, 3-0. Do they remain that way, Kyle?
7: I think so. They've been very good just looking at the numbers and turnover margin so far. I think that's the difference in this game. Probably a field goal differential, but I'll give the edge to Washington.
0: Yeah, and that's Searles and I are both going that way. I do think Minnesota covers in this. I was close to picking the Gophers to win outright, but I can't quite do it. I'll go Washington.
6: Well, we're going to have the same picks again because I'm going with Washington. Camden, yep. You're not going to do
24: Washington
6: it?
24: Washington at home.
0: Come on.
7: He's you don't want to row the boat?
24: Nope.
7: Ski Uma?
6: He went 10-1 last week, so now he's going to be a little cautious.
0: Yeah.
6: All right, Husker question of the week.
0: Husker question. Will the last point scored by either team in the game between Nebraska and Michigan State come before or after the three-minute mark of the fourth quarter?
6: Oh, wow.
0: Searles says before. I say after.
24: It's basically, are they going to score in the last 3 minutes of the game or not? Either track.
7: Either one, yeah.
24: I don't think there will be any scores in the last 3 minutes.
0: So you're saying before.
7: I say before.
0: Okay. Jess?
6: I think I'll go with you, Josh. I'll go after.
7: How do you come up with these? What's the calculation?
24: Is that just random?
7: Fantastic. The way his brain works is fantastic.
6: Yeah, that is. Sometimes I am sitting here like, man, that one was random. Like, you pulled that one out of somewhere.
0: I try to mix it up. I went back to last year's to make sure I'm not repeating anything from last year.
7: That's too. The first thing Searles thought about last week when Rule ran for 55 yards. He turned to me, he kept screaming. I said, all right, relax.
0: But Camden can attest to this. I called it here in the studio. I was like, yeah. I think that Rule's going to break one off here, and he did.
7: I had no idea why he was so happy until he said something.
6: He got 55 yards. Than he was about the actual score.
7: Yeah, he was fired up.
6: All right. 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
24: Lincoln and Columbus.
7: I knew that.
6: No, you didn't. I asked you that the other day. You didn't know it.
7: That's not true.
6: All right. All right. That's our college football picks coming up next. It's the Big Ten Blitz. Keep it here on Sports Nightly.
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7: Here to talk about Michigan is Angelique Changelis from the Detroit News. The Wolverines improved to 3-0 last week after they defeated UTEP 52-17. What has impressed you about this Michigan team so far?
9: I think the defense, for sure. It's been the most consistent aspect of this team, which has been kind of up and down, really, through the first three games. When you look at that Western Michigan opener that some people, I'm sure, want to put an asterisk by, but, you know, and I think Kyle Whittingham made sense this week saying that they played three poor halves in three games. But what's not been poor is the defense and the punting, which, you know, I know is an Iowa staple, but it seems like it's been a Michigan staple and really kept them in the games, the early two games. But Jay Hill's defense, first-year coordinator at Michigan with the new staff, has been really surprising in some senses. The secondary is really strong and very experienced, but the defensive line has been tremendously productive, and coming off a game with 11 tackles for loss, I think they have a lot of confidence going into the Big Ten season.
7: Michigan struggled offensively against the MAC team week one, but the offense has started to find its rhythm lately. How does Michigan match up offensively with Iowa?
9: Well, I mean, Iowa's defense is tops in the country right now and just traditionally so strong. And I think it's going to be a really tough opponent for Michigan's offense. I mean, Bryce Underwood, Michigan's sophomore quarterback, is coming off a confidence-building game, no doubt. He got involved in the pass game, didn't run as much as he did against Oklahoma. But I think, you know, their right tackle is questionable again. He did not play last week, although Whittingham thought the offensive line had a really good performance, probably the best of the season. I think the offensive line is going to have some trouble with Iowa and the running game. I mean, right now, Jordan Marshall, their lead back, definitely has some kind of lower body issue. They're not being specific. It looks like he was limping a little bit, certainly coming out of the Oklahoma game and again, late against UTEP. So he will play, but how effective will he be? They might have to rely on the freshman, Savion Hyder, a five-star who's certainly capable, but he did have a fumble last week, as did Bryce Underwood. So I think this is going to,

0: think we will learn more about this offense. It's been inconsistent, but then you saw Andrew Marsh emerge, their leading receiver last year, had 105 yards against UTEP, and they've got J.J. Buchanan, so two big weapons. But is Iowa going to disrupt Bryce Underwood enough to make them ineffective? We will find out soon enough.
1: Well, this week, the Wolverines host Iowa. How do you see this one playing out, Angelique?
0: Well, I mean, I think it's going to be a pitcher's duel. I mean, it's going to be low scoring in my mind. And right now, I haven't made a pick yet, but I'm leading to Iowa winning this game. I think their defense is going to be overwhelming. I think Michigan's defense is really tough and is going to give Iowa some trouble offensively. But the game's in Michigan Stadium. I know that counts for a few points, but right now, I think I give the edge to a defense that's going to face a sophomore quarterback who is finding his way, but I'm not sure he's completely there yet.
1: 18th-ranked Michigan hosts 17th-ranked Iowa Saturday at 2:30 on CBS. Thanks for your time, Angelique.
0: Absolutely, anytime.
1: Now let's send it over to Emory Evans with Minnesota.
2: Thank you, Lauren. Here to talk about the Golden Gophers is Andy Greeter from the St. Paul Pioneer Press. Minnesota is 2-1 coming off a win over Akron. But beyond the final score, what have you learned about this team so far this season?
3: Well, I think we've got three data points on what Minnesota might be this year, and they are wildly different. You have a blowout loss against a now-ranked Mississippi State Bulldogs team. You have a blowout win over a MAC team in Akron, and an even bigger blowout win against an FCS school in Eastern Illinois. So this game against Washington will be a really interesting to see how they fare against another big team, another Big Ten team. And it'll be interesting to see where this next data point lines up with the other three.
2: Heading into Big Ten play, which phase of this team, offense, defense, or special teams, looks most ready?
3: That's a good question. I would say probably special teams. Javon Tracy has two punt return touchdowns. He should have had a third against Akron. I think he has been very good in the return game. Luke Drzwicki, a transfer from New Mexico, I think he's been solid in the kicking game. He's had a couple of 40-plus yard field goals on the year. They've had some nice kick returns as well. So I think that's probably the area of the field where they've been the strongest to start the season.
2: And then between the offense and defense, which one worries you the most?
3: I would say the running game continues to be a point of concern for me and for, I think, a lot of Gopher fans. They haven't been able to run the ball consistently, and they're without Darius Taylor, the number one running back. He was banged up before the Mississippi State game, didn't play much in that one, missed the Akron game. So they're going down the depth chart at that spot. Offensive line has been okay at times. They obviously had some breakthroughs once they went from some of the zone scheme that they usually run to some gap scheme against Akron, but that also might have been just wearing down a MAC team as well. So I think running game is still a big question that I have.
2: Minnesota travels to Seattle, where the last time Minnesota played Washington was back on October 1st, 1977. What's going to be the biggest key or keys for Minnesota to win on Saturday night?
3: Yeah, I think it really comes down to how they are able to contain Emmitt Williams, the Huskies' dynamic dual-threat quarterback. He is really nice when he's able to scramble. He's really nice when he's able to throw the ball downfield. He doesn't have a lot of weapons when it comes to wide receivers or running backs right now, so I think it's really on trying to neutralize their quarterback is the key to the game.
2: Minnesota will take on Washington on Saturday at 10 o'clock Central Time on Fox. Thank you again, Andy, for your time. Now let's send it over to Christopher Sullivan-Diaz with Oregon.
4: Thanks, Emery. Here to talk about the Ducks is Eric Scopel of Duck Territory for 24/7 Sports. The Ducks have struggled defensively at points this season, highlighted by contests against Boise State and Oklahoma State. What have been some of the contributing factors to Oregon's defensive woes?
5: I think there's a lot of things. I mean, we'll start with the place that was supposed to be the biggest strength for this defense, which is its defensive line and the four players they brought back that were all considered to be early NFL draft picks, and the production just hasn't matched so far. And I think coming out of Stillwater with no sacks and one tackle for loss is something that was just frankly kind of unexpected and more than anything, probably unacceptable from the staff's perspective. So they need to play better up front. We saw a little bit of that against Portland State. And I don't think the caliber of competition really tells you much of anything, though, and certainly this weekend's game will. But I think the other part that was kind of frustrating or confounding was the secondary, which maybe wasn't quite as highly regarded as the defensive line, but certainly a lot of five-star talent, a lot of big-time players back there. And yet Drew Mestemaker not only was able to avoid the rush and look downfield, but also find open receivers throughout that game. And including some, I would say, probably coverage busts, but also some just coverage wins for his receivers. So secondary, the defensive line both need to play better, and really just in general, there needs to be more cohesiveness. I think we saw quite a few, you know, just issues where it didn't seem like everybody, all 11 players were on the same page, and that certainly isn't something you can do this week against an offense as, you know, competent and potentially as potent as USC.
4: Eric, after the Ducks contest against Boise State, Oregon dropped to 6th in the poll before dropping to 21st after their loss to Oklahoma State. Now at 20th after dominating Portland State 84-0, what will it take for the Ducks to rise through the polls again and put themselves back in the playoff picture with a challenging Big Ten schedule ahead?
5: Well, it all starts this week. I mean, I think this is a must-win game, which I don't know if you necessarily really believe in, you know, in September most years, but I think that's the case right now. A win would probably vault them back into a similar range to where USC, which is ranked 12th currently. But a loss would not only make them unranked, but make, I think, getting to the CFP really, really daunting and require a probably, I think they can maybe still get in if they run the table. Probably would, especially with Ohio State on the schedule and Michigan and a couple other teams. But this is a do-or-die week. And for as good as this team talked about being all offseason and the goals that they had, if they don't take care of business against the Trojans, again, a big West Coast rival with quite a bit of history behind it, a lot of those things just fall off the wayside. And I don't think it becomes really viable to expect them to make that sort of a run. So it all starts this weekend with USC, and then after that, it's a matter of just taking care of business. But this is the big one.
4: With a big matchup against 12th-ranked USC, what are the keys to victory for the Ducks against their Pacific Coast rivals?
5: I think that they just haven't been good enough. I mentioned the defensive line, but the offensive line, I think just the trenches in general is an area where they were sold as strengths for this team or expected to be, and they haven't been. So I would look at offensive line play needs to stand up better, need to do a better job of protecting Dante Moore. I think especially needs to do a better job of opening running lanes. The run game's really been kind of stuck in neutral all season. Last week was impressive, but again, you know, I don't think you really want to make too much out of that Portland State team, which is maybe has a case as the worst team in the entire FCS. So I think you want to see them perform better. And then defensively, I kind of already mentioned it, but you got to get after Jaden Maiava, who's one of the more capable passers on this schedule for Oregon in terms of the opposing quarterbacks. And this is a guy who can certainly make things difficult, and you just hope you're able to kind of create some pressure and slow him down a little bit, because if he has all day to throw back there, we saw what happened with Drew Mestemaker and the way he was able to cover up that secondary.
4: 20th-ranked Oregon takes on 12th-ranked USC Saturday at 6:30 on NBC. Eric, thank you for your time.
5: All right. Anytime, guys. Thanks.
4: This has been the Big Ten Blitz presented by Groundwork. My thanks to Lauren Camazin and Emery Evans for their help, and Angelique Shane Gillis, Andy Greeter, and Eric Scopel for joining us. More Sports Nightly after this.
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1: 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All right, welcome back. Final couple minutes left for Kyle and me, and that'll do it for us for the week. But you ready to hit the road for the first time and Michigan State for the first time?
14: I am. I'm excited for East Lansing. It's going to feel like football weather, so make sure you pack a coat for the sidelines. It's going to be a low of 45, I saw, on Saturday night for East Lansing. So it's going to feel like football. It's a massive, massive game. You want to set the tenor correctly. We mentioned the streak of games you've lost to start Big Ten play, so you got to start it right against a Michigan State team that's still trying to get their identity with a new head coach.
1: I was tasked with picking out the dinner spot. I got the reservations.
14: Yeah, we'll see.
1: Hopefully it goes well. We will have a full report on Monday to see how the dinner was. But we're looking forward to having Jay back and taking him on the road for the first time.
14: I saw the menu. I'm very encouraged.
1: I gave you two choices and you picked the one. So
14: I think I picked both. And then I eventually gave you one to go with to bring to the group and Jay and Ben. I'm excited. I think it's okay for us to get out and experience something else every once in a while. So we're going to experience East Lansing for a weekend.
1: We'll see how I do. First time in the role of picking the restaurant. Maybe we can rotate it this year.
14: Yeah, I think I don't want that pressure.
1: All right. Well, we'll see. All right, well, that's going to do it for us for tonight. Again, we'll be on the air with Husker Game Day starting at noon central with Ben McLaughlin and Jay Moore. And a kickoff coming up at 4 o'clock at Husker Volleyball on the air this weekend as well. So we'll look forward to talking to you Saturday, and we'll be back again coming up on Monday to break everything down for you right here on Sports Nightly for a full 2 hours. Have a great weekend, Husker Nation.

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9: Fox News, I'm Carmen Roberts. Speaking at the UN General Assembly, Israeli Prime Minister Netanyahu defended Israel's response to attacks from Hamas and other Iranian proxies and predicted Iran's regime will eventually fall.
10: Their murderous regime will be toppled by its lies, by its corruption, by its cruelty. This evil regime will fall, and we will all celebrate that day.
9: Sound courtesy of UN TV. Dozens of diplomats walked out as Netanyahu began his speech. AI was a key focus of today's Trump-Xi summit at the White House with the Chinese leader, saying both countries have responsibility to develop it for good.
11: And ensure that the development of AI is always under human control and serves the well-being of the people.
9: America's listening to Fox News.
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14: Cloudy skies expected tonight, with storms likely. Lows of a laugh around 60. Winds out of the southeast, 5 to 10 miles per hour. Overcast tomorrow, storms likely, 64. Cloudy tomorrow night, storms likely, lows around 62. Thunderstorms likely. Saturday, highs around 72. 73, cloudy skies with a few peaks of sun. Sunday. I'm weatherology meteorologist Laura Lockwood on News Channel Nebraska. Right now, 63.
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0: The Morton James Public Library here in Nebraska City hosts the Lego Club on the first and third Monday of each month. 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

Some say love, it is a river, and that it drowns the tender reed. And some say love, it's like a razor, and that it leaves your soul to bleed.

0: the inside scoop on what's going on with the Husker football team? Would you like to hear what the players are doing to prep for next week's game? How about the team's focus at practice?
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0: Jake has immersed himself in the Husker sports programs and is trusted by the staff and student athletes in Lincoln, giving him an unsurpassed insight into the teams. He'll pass on what he's soaked up at practices, what he thinks about the upcoming matchup, and take your questions. It's Big Red Buzz each game week on Thursday from noon till 1 at Valentino's in Nebraska City. Thanks to Knapp Roofing, Arbor Bank, Fairway in Nebraska City, Rink Seed, JK Home Improvement Windows and Siding, Legacy Structures, and Premier Bank.
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3: Cloudy skies expected tonight, with storms likely. Lows of a low around 60. Winds out of the southeast, 5 to 10 miles per hour. Overcast tomorrow, storms likely, 64. Cloudy tomorrow night, storms likely, lows around 62. Thunderstorms likely Saturday, highs around 72. 73, cloudy skies with a few peaks of sun. Sunday, I'm weatherology meteorologist Laura Lockwood on News Channel Nebraska. Right now, 63.
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5: Fox News, I'm Tom Rigotti. President Trump gave Chinese leader Xi Jinping a warm welcome at the White House today, but some lawmakers wish he had taken a different tact. Fox's Aisha Hosni reports.
6: Even some Republicans want Trump to drop the velvet glove and use the iron fist with the longtime adversary. One of the biggest issues is Iran. China is the largest buyer of Iranian oil. Another issue is artificial intelligence.
5: Iranian President Masoud Pezeshkian spoke at the UN General Assembly yesterday and sat down exclusively with Fox's Brett Barron's special report tonight. Pezeshkian was asked if he would give up his nation's 60% enriched uranium.
7: Yes. Within the framework of international law, based on the non-proliferation treaty, whatever we are supposed to adhere to, we will.
5: President Trump has said Iran would never get a nuclear weapon. America's listening to Fox News.
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11: Cloudy skies expected tonight, with storms likely. Lows of a lot around 60. Winds out of the southeast, 5 to 10 miles per hour. Overcast tomorrow, storms likely, 64. Cloudy tomorrow night, storms likely, lows around 62. Thunderstorms likely, Saturday, highs around 72. 73, cloudy skies with a few peaks of sun. Sunday, I'm weatherology meteorologist Laura Lockwood on News Channel Nebraska. Right now, 62.
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3: Cloudy skies expected tonight, with storms likely. Lows of a low around 60. Winds out of the southeast, 5 to 10 miles per hour. Overcast tomorrow, storms likely, 64. Cloudy tomorrow night, storms likely, lows around 62. Thunderstorms likely, Saturday, highs around 72. 73, cloudy skies with a few peaks of sun. Sunday, I'm weatherology meteorologist Laura Lockwood on News Channel Nebraska. Right now, 62.
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4: Fox News, I'm Tom Bergotti. President Trump is meeting China's leader Xi Jinping for an official state visit at the White House. Fox Business Network's Edward Lawrence is there.
5: One big topic, artificial intelligence. China's trying to catch up with the U.S., and President Trump says he wants U.S. companies to maintain their lead. Now, we're expecting an announcement about a direct AI hotline between the U.S. and China.
4: Lawmakers say regulation on AI must not impede competition with China. A man wounded during the 2024 assassination attempt on then-candidate Donald Trump in Western Pennsylvania has died. Here's Fox's Kristen Goodwin.
6: Jim Copenhaver was shot in the arm and abdomen during the July 2024 rally when a gunman tried to assassinate President Trump. Rallygoer David Dutch was also injured, and Butler County firefighter Corey Comparator was killed.
4: Copenhaver was 76 years old. Trump's ear was grazed by a bullet in the shooting. 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
10: Cloudy skies expected tonight. With storms likely, lows of a low around 60. Winds out of the southeast, 5 to 10 miles per hour. Overcast tomorrow, storms likely, 64. Cloudy tomorrow night, storms likely, lows around 62. Thunderstorms likely, Saturday, highs around 72. 73, cloudy skies with a few peaks of sun. Sunday, I'm weatherology meteorologist Alora Lockwood on News Channel Nebraska. Currently, 63.
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0: 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The Morton James Public Library Board meetings are held on the second Wednesday of the month at 4 o'clock at the library in Nebraska City. The meetings are open to the public, and agendas for the meetings are kept continuously current and available for your public inspection at the library. Next meeting will be held on Wednesday, October 14th. To find out what else is happening around River Country, click on the calendar button whenever you like at b103.fm.
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4: Cloudy skies expected tonight, with storms likely. Lows of a low around 60. Winds out of the southeast, 5 to 10 miles per hour. Overcast tomorrow, storms likely 64. Cloudy tomorrow night, storms likely. Lows around 62. Thunderstorms likely Saturday, highs around 72. 73, cloudy skies with a few peaks of sun. Sunday. I'm weatherology meteorologist Laura Lockwood on News Channel Nebraska. Currently 63.
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2: Fox News, I'm Sue Gussman. President Trump wrapping up a whirlwind visit from China's prime minister with a state dinner at the White House.
3: As the leaders of our two nations, President Xi and I, both understand that we represent different systems, but the ties between our people endure.
2: The dinner following hours of meetings where the two reportedly discussed a number of issues, including artificial intelligence. Man wounded during the 2024 assassination attempt on then-Kennedy Donald Trump in western Pennsylvania has reportedly died. Fox's Kristen Goodwin.
4: Jim Copenhaver was shot in the arm and abdomen during the July 2024 rally when a gunman tried to assassinate President Trump. Rallygoer David Dutch was also injured, and Butler County firefighter Corey Comparator was killed.
2: And the president's ear was grazed by a bullet in that shooting. 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
8: Cloudy skies expected tonight, with storms likely. Lows of a laugh around 60. Winds out of the southeast, 5 to 10 miles per hour. Overcast tomorrow, storms likely, 64. Cloudy tomorrow night, storms likely, lows around 62. Thunderstorms likely Saturday, highs around 72. 73, cloudy skies with a few peaks of sun. Sunday, I'm weatherology meteorologist Laura Lockwood on News Channel Nebraska. Currently 63.
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4: News Channel Nebraska AccuWeather.
5: Cloudy skies expected tonight, with storms likely. Lows of a low around 60. Winds out of the southeast, 5 to 10 miles per hour. Overcast tomorrow, storms likely, 64. Cloudy tomorrow night, storms likely, lows around 62. Thunderstorms likely Saturday, highs around 72. 73, cloudy skies with a few peaks of sun. Sunday. I'm weatherology meteorologist Laura Lockwood on News Channel Nebraska. Currently 63.
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3: News. I'm Chris DeMayo. President Trump meeting with China President Xi Jinping for talks in Washington. The gathering getting a lukewarm reception here at home.
4: Democrats, unsurprisingly, are dumping on the trip. But even some Republicans want Trump to drop the velvet glove and use the iron fist with the longtime adversary.
3: Fox's Aisha Hazmi at the White House. Iran's President Masoud Pezeshkian. After with an exclusive sit-down interview with Fox's Brett Baer, the Iranian leader through a translator insists Tehran is not seeking conflict with Washington.
5: We do not wish to continue. It's America that must choose whether it wants to end this or not.
3: NATO's secretary praising President Trump for degrading Iranian nuclear capabilities. Stocks finishing down today, the Dow losing 161 points, the NASDAQ and S&P 500 also losing ground. 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

0: Thank you. Bless your heart. Thank you so very much. This guitar that I'm holding now once belonged to the great, great Toy Caldwell of the Marshall Tucker Band, who, along with his brother Tommy... Community
1: 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This look at the Community Notebook is courtesy of Nebraska City Utilities, reminding you to seal air leaks to properly insulate and save up to 20% on heating and cooling costs while also increasing the comfort of your home. Dunbar Days are headed your direction Saturday, October 3rd. 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
8: News Channel Nebraska AccuWeather.
9: Thunderstorms likely overnight, otherwise cloudy skies expected. Lows dip down to about 60. Southeasterly winds 5 to 10 miles per hour. Cloudy skies expected again Friday. Storms likely. Daytime highs approaching 64. Storms likely Friday night, 62. Highs level off around 72 Saturday, with thunderstorms likely. 73, mainly cloudy skies expected Sunday. I'm weatherology meteorologist Laura Lockwood on News Channel Nebraska. Right now, it's 62 degrees.
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1: News Channel Nebraska AccuWeather.
2: Storms likely overnight, otherwise cloudy skies expected. Lows of a low around 60. Winds out of the southeast 5 to 10 miles per hour. Storms likely Friday, highs around 66. Cloudy skies. Chance for storms Friday night, lows of a low around 62. Overcast skies. Highs around 72. Saturday, with a chance of thunderstorms. 73, mainly cloudy skies Sunday. I'm weatherology meteorologist Laura Lockwood on News Channel Nebraska. Right now, 62.
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0: Friends, this is Tex Ritter with a strange story about a soldier boy and a deck of cards. During the North African campaign, a bunch of soldier boys had been on a long hike, and they arrived in a little town called Casino. The next morning, being Sunday, several of the boys went to church. A sergeant commanded the boys in church, and after the chaplain had read the prayer, the text was taken up next. Those of the boys who had a prayer book took them out, but this one boy only had a deck of cards, and so he spread them out. The sergeant saw the cards and said, "Soldier, put away those cards." After the services were over, the soldier was taken prisoner and brought before the provost marshal. The marshal said, "Sergeant, why have you brought this man here?" "For playing cards in church, sir." "And what have you to say for yourself, son?" "Much, sir," replied the soldier. The marshal said, "I hope so, for if not, I shall punish you more than any man was ever punished." The soldier said, "Sir, I have been on a march for about 6 days, and I had neither Bible nor prayer book, but I hope to satisfy you, sir, with the purity of my intentions." With that, the boy started his story. "You see, sir, when I look at the ace, it reminds me that there is but one God. And the deuce reminds me that the Bible is divided into two parts, the Old and the New Testament. And when I see the tree, I think of the Father, the Son, and the Holy Ghost. When I see the four, I think of the four evangelists who preached the gospel. There was Matthew, Mark, Luke, and John. And when I see the five, it reminds me of the five wise virgins who trimmed their lamps. There's 10 of them. 5 were wise and were saved. 5 were foolish and were shut out. And when I see the 6, it reminds me that in 6 days God made this great heaven and earth. When I see the 7, it reminds me that on the 7th day God rested from his great work. And when I see the 8, I think of the 8 righteous persons God saved when he destroyed this earth. It was Noah, his wife, their 3 sons, and their wives. And when I see the 9, I think of the lepers our Savior cleansed. And 9 of the 10 didn't even thank him. When I see the 10, I think of the 10 commandments God handed down to Moses on a table of stone. When I see the king, it reminds me there is but one king of heaven, God Almighty. And when I see the queen, I think of the blessed Virgin Mary, who is queen of heaven. And the jack, or knave, is the devil. When I count the numbers of spots on a deck of cards, I find 365, the number of days in a year. There's 52 cards, the number of weeks in a year. There's 4 suits, the number of weeks in a month. There's 12 picture cards, the number of months in a year. There's 13 tricks, the number of weeks in a quarter. So you see, sir, my pack of cards serve me as a Bible, almanac, and prayer book. And friends, I know this story is true because I knew that soldier.
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3: Fox News, I'm Sue Guzman. President Trump giving Chinese leader Xi Jinping a warm welcome at the White House Thursday. Some lawmakers wish that he had taken a different tact, as we hear from Fox's Aisha Hosni.
4: Even some Republicans want Trump to drop the velvet glove and use the iron fist with the longtime adversary. One of the biggest issues is Iran. China is the largest buyer of Iranian oil. Another issue is artificial intelligence.
3: Iranian President Masoud Pezeshkian sitting down exclusively with Fox's Brett Baer, and he was asked if he would give up his nation's 60% enriched uranium.
5: Yes. Within the framework of international law, based on the non-proliferation treaty, whatever we are supposed to adhere to, we will.
3: President Trump has said Iran will never get a nuclear weapon. 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

0: 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It's a fall button wreath craft event in the Kimmel Gallery at the Morton James Public Library Wednesday, September 30th. 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
3: Storms likely overnight, otherwise cloudy skies expected. Lows of a low around 60. Winds out of the southeast, 5 to 10 miles per hour. Storms likely Friday, highs around 66. Cloudy skies. Chance for storms Friday night, lows of a low around 62. Overcast skies. Highs around 72. Saturday, with a chance of thunderstorms. 73, mainly cloudy skies Sunday. I'm weatherology meteorologist Laura Lockwood on News Channel Nebraska. Right now, it's 61 degrees.
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2: Storms likely overnight, otherwise cloudy skies expected. Lows of a low around 60. Winds out of the southeast, 5 to 10 miles per hour. Storms likely Friday, highs around 66. Cloudy skies. Chance for storms Friday night, lows of a low around 62. Overcast skies. Highs around 72. Saturday, with a chance of thunderstorms. 73, mainly cloudy skies Sunday. I'm weatherology meteorologist Laura Lockwood on News Channel Nebraska. Right now, it's 61 degrees.
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2: Fox News, I'm Chris DeMayo. President Trump hosting a state dinner in honor of China's President Xi Jinping at the White House Thursday. He urged guests to look out the dining room's windows to check out the progress on the ballroom.
3: It's 1 year away from completion of the new ballroom that you've heard about, and you will see something that I think you will really love.
2: The president and Xi holding talks on Thursday. Residents along much of the East Coast bracing themselves for a possible major nor'easter this weekend. Preparations are being made in many areas, including New York's Jones Beach.
4: Crews are building up a wall of sand to block the surge from pushing into the Central Mall. In flood-prone neighborhoods, barricades and sandbags are at the ready.
2: Fox 5 New York's Jody Goldberg. Stocks dropping on Thursday, the Dow losing 161 points. 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
4: News Channel, Nebraska AccuWeather.
5: Storms likely overnight, otherwise cloudy skies expected. Lows of a low around 60. Winds out of the southeast, 5 to 10 miles per hour. Storms likely Friday, highs around 66, cloudy skies. Chance for storms Friday night, lows of a low around 62, overcast skies. Highs around 72 Saturday, with a chance of thunderstorms. 73, mainly cloudy skies Sunday. I'm weatherology meteorologist Laura Lockwood on News Channel Nebraska. Right now, it's 61 degrees.
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2: Storms likely overnight, otherwise cloudy skies expected. Lows of a low around 60. Winds out of the southeast, 5 to 10 miles per hour. Storms likely Friday, highs around 66. Cloudy skies. Chance for storms Friday night, lows of a low around 62. Overcast skies. Highs around 72. Saturday, with a chance of thunderstorms. 73, mainly cloudy skies Sunday. I'm weatherology meteorologist Laura Lockwood on News Channel Nebraska. Right now, it's 60 degrees.
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2: News. I'm Sue Guzman. Both coasts expecting severe weather. Strengthening nor'easter is going to bring prolonged rain, powerful winds, dangerous surf, and coastal flooding from the Outer Banks to New England. Meanwhile, NOLO has strengthened into a hurricane. It's expected to impact Hawaii this weekend. National Hurricane Director Michael Brennan.
3: We are expecting very heavy rainfall across portions of the Big Island and Maui that could lead to life-threatening and potentially catastrophic flash flooding and mudslides.
2: Chinese leader Xi Jinping getting a warm welcome at the White House Thursday from President Trump. Fox's Aisha Hosni says some lawmakers were not pleased.
4: Even some Republicans want Trump to drop the velvet glove and use the iron fist with the longtime adversary. One of the biggest issues is Iran. China is the largest buyer of Iranian oil. Another issue is artificial intelligence.
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2: News Channel Nebraska AccuWeather.
3: Storms likely overnight, otherwise cloudy skies expected. Lows of a low around 60. Winds out of the southeast, 5 to 10 miles per hour. Storms likely Friday, highs around 66. Cloudy skies. Chance for storms Friday night, lows of a low around 62. Overcast skies. Highs around 72. Saturday, with a chance of thunderstorms. 73, mainly cloudy skies Sunday. I'm weatherology meteorologist Laura Lockwood on News Channel Nebraska. Right now, it's 60 degrees.
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3: Storms likely overnight, otherwise cloudy skies expected. Lulls of a la for on 60. Winds out of the southeast, 5 to 10 miles per hour. Storms likely Friday, highs around 66. Cloudy skies. Chance for storms Friday night, lulls of a la for on 62. Overcast skies. Highs around 72. Saturday, with a chance of thunderstorms. 73, mainly cloudy skies Sunday. I'm weatherology meteorologist Laura Lockwood on News Channel Nebraska. Right now, it's 60 degrees.
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0: 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Fox News, I'm Chris DeMeo. President Trump hosting a state dinner in honor of China's President Xi Jinping at the White House last night.
4: This has been the foundation of commerce and mutual respect between our countries, and together we can continue to build a relationship that promotes prosperity and security for future generations.
0: The president and Xi holding talks earlier. Residents along much of the East Coast bracing themselves for a possible major nor'easter this weekend. Preparations are being made in many areas, including New York's Jones Beach.
5: Crews are building up a wall of sand to block the surge from pushing into the Central Mall. In flood-prone neighborhoods, barricades and sandbags are at the ready.
0: That's Fox 5 New York's Jody Goldberg. Thursday night NFL action, the Falcons beat the Packers 35-14. 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
5: News Channel Nebraska AccuWeather.
6: Cloudy skies expected today, with storms likely. High temperatures reach up to 66. Southeasterly winds 8 to 15 miles per hour. Cloudy skies expected again tonight. Chance for storms. Lows dip down to about 62. Chance for storms tomorrow, 72. Cloudy skies with a few peaks of sun and dry. Sunday and Monday, low 70s. Sunday, mid-70s by Monday. I'm weatherology meteorologist Laura Lockwood on News Channel Nebraska. Right now, 59.
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6: News Channel Nebraska AccuWeather.
7: Cloudy skies expected today, with storms likely. High temperatures reach up to 66. Southeasterly winds 8 to 15 miles per hour. Cloudy skies expected again tonight. Chance for storms. Those dip down to about 62. Chance for storms tomorrow, 72. Cloudy skies with a few peaks of sun and dry. Sunday and Monday, low 70s. Sunday, mid-70s by Monday. I'm weatherology meteorologist Laura Lockwood on News Channel Nebraska. Right now, 59.
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5: News. I'm Sue Guzman. President Trump wrapping up a whirlwind visit from China's prime minister with a state dinner at the White House last night.
6: As the leaders of our two nations, President Xi and I both understand that we represent different systems, but the ties between our people endure.
5: Their talks earlier in the day focusing on AI. Man wounded in the 2024 assassination attempt against Donald Trump in Butler, Pennsylvania, has died.
7: Jim Copenhaver was shot in the arm and abdomen during the July 2024 rally when a gunman tried to assassinate President Trump. Rallygoer David Dutch was also injured, and Butler County firefighter Corey Comparator was killed.
5: A nor'easter set to slam the East Coast with heavy winds and flooding this weekend. Nolo's now a hurricane, and it's threatening Hawaii with catastrophic flooding. 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
1: News Channel Nebraska AccuWeather.
2: Cloudy skies expected today, with storms likely. High temperatures reach up to 66. Southeasterly winds 8 to 15 miles per hour. Cloudy skies expected again tonight. Chance for storms. Lows dip down to about 62. Chance for storms tomorrow, 72. Cloudy skies with a few peaks of sun and dry. Sunday and Monday, low 70s. Sunday, mid 70s by Monday. I'm weatherology meteorologist Laura Lockwood on News Channel Nebraska. Right now, 59.
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0: I'm Brent Barnett on Brownfield. American Farm Bureau says President Trump's action to increase beef imports has yet to provide meaningful savings for consumers. AFBF economist Faith Parham says they've been tracking ground beef prices since September 2nd.
1: Our average price of 41 grocery stores started at about $7.29. We're only down $7.13, not near the 25% reduction in tariff we saw.
0: More news is next.
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4: 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I can't do this.
3: 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Listen to stories from veterans who've been through similar challenges at MakeTheConnection.net.
0: An ag meteorologist says a cycle of wet weather is helping provide much-needed drought relief for some cattle producers in the Central Plains. Matt Macon says while there's some optimism, it's not enough to break the drought.
5: It's going to take seasons worth of water to get out of the drought in total.
0: The CEO of the National Cotton Council says China could purchase up to 5 million bales of U.S. cotton as part of its $17 billion commitment for additional U.S. ag products. Gary Adams tells Brownfield this would be an equitable share if China follows through.
6: Just going back based off cotton's share of China's ag purchases, and if we make, you know, if we look at roughly what the value of cotton is, you could see where that's probably somewhere between 2.5 to 5 million bales.
0: And the USDA says the total number of hogs and pigs in the U.S. on September 1st was just over 74 million head, 2% lower than a year ago. I'm Brent Barnett with Brown.
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9: Cloudy skies expected today, with storms likely. High temperatures reach up to 66. Southeasterly winds 8 to 15 miles per hour. Cloudy skies expected again tonight. Chance for storms. Lows dip down to about 62. Chance for storms tomorrow, 72. Cloudy skies with a few peaks of sun and dry. Sunday and Monday, low 70s. Sunday, mid 70s by Monday. I'm weatherology meteorologist Laura Lockwood on News Channel Nebraska. Right now, 59.
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How old do you think I am? 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

He said, women think about themselves when menfolk ain't around. 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
2: News. I'm CJ Papa. President Trump throwing a lavish state dinner for Chinese President Xi at the White House.
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2: 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Iran's President Masoud Pezeshkian sitting down with Fox's Brett Baer, an exclusive interview on Special Report.
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2: Well, there's plenty of scrutiny from the international community about Iran's nuclear program. It's going to be a close call. Big Island, Hawaii, Hurricane Nolo passing the south will drench parts of the Big Island. 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
18: From the News Channel Nebraska Newsroom, I'm Dan Swanson. U.S. Senator Deb Fischer of Nebraska spoke on the Senate floor Thursday, calling for Congress to pass the first farm bill since 2018.
19: A lot has changed over the past 8 years, and the farm economy looks vastly different. To be frank, America's farmers and ranchers are struggling. Drought, high input costs, and low yields have made it a very trying time.
18: Senator Fischer said producers deserve a modern farm bill.
19: Importantly, our bill also includes locking in permanent year-round E15. This is one of the most direct ways that Congress can provide relief without subsidies, by strengthening domestic demand for corn and ethanol.
18: In addition to E15, she promoted her precision ag package.
19: We need to make it more affordable for our farmers and ranchers to be able to access these cutting-edge tools. In turn, we can help their operations become more productive, more efficient, and less resource-intensive.
18: Senator Fischer called the 2026 Farm Bill a strong piece of bipartisan legislation. However, a full vote on the Farm Bill has not been scheduled yet by Congress. Nebraska City Mayor Brian Beckett proclaimed Fire Prevention Week October 4th through the 10th, including the 2026 themes Charge into Safety and Safe Charging is a Superpower. The themes reference keeping smoke detectors with fresh batteries and understanding how to respond if a home alarm sounds. The Fire Department's Fire Safety Festival is scheduled to start Fire Prevention Week on Sunday, October 4th, from noon to 3 p.m. Fire Chief Steve Recker said the Fire Safety Festival was very well attended in its inaugural year. The city approved closing 14th Street so the festival can use the Museum of Firefighting Grounds and the Southeast Community College parking lot. As the November election approaches, Nebraska voters are being urged to look closely at the issues impacting older adults across the state. AARP says a top concern for federal candidates this election cycle is the future of Social Security. a press release, says there's potential for a 20% benefit cut by 2032 if Congress does not act. State Director Todd Stubendick said that cut would affect nearly 500,000 Nebraskans 50 and older who voted in the 2024 general election. Nebraska Senate candidates Dan Osborne and Pete Ricketts clashed over Social Security during the NCN debate September 1st. Osborne argued that high earners should pay a fairer share into the system relative to their income. Meanwhile, Ricketts pointed to his gubernatorial record of working to eliminate state taxes on Social Security benefits. Turning to sports, in volleyball Tuesday, it was Blair over Plattsmouth, Fall City over Weeping Water, HTRS over Sterling, and Syracuse over Conestoga in three sets. Nebraska City Lords defeated Diller O'Dell, and Lincoln Christian defeated Lords at the Lincoln Christian Triangular. At the Southern Triangular, Fall City Sacred Heart defeated Pawnee City and Southern. Emery Taylor of Auburn is among state leaders with 171 kills. Taylor also has 209 digs after 41 sets played. Harper Allen of Weeping Water has 157 kills. Haley Jones of Sacred Heart has 34 blocks. Nebraska City Tourism and Commerce is offering a digital schedule booklet for the Applejack Festival. Events include a street dance, harvest market, cider stroll, parade, and carnival. For more details, the digital booklet is available by scanning a QR code with a smartphone and following the link to hyzine.com. The river stage is at 8.6 feet. 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
13: Cloudy skies expected today, with storms likely. High temperatures reach up to 66. Southeasterly winds 8 to 15 miles per hour. Cloudy skies expected again tonight. Chance for storms, lows dip down to about 62. Chance for storms tomorrow, 72. Cloudy skies with a few peaks of sun and dry. Sunday and Monday, low 70s. Sunday, mid 70s by Monday. I'm weatherology meteorologist Laura Lockwood on News Channel Nebraska. Right now, 59.
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0: The Morton James Public Library here in Nebraska City hosts the Lego Club on the first and third Monday of each month. 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

0: Cattle were mixed Thursday. Hogs, corn, and soybeans finished lower. I'm John Perkins with a Brownfield Market Update. Speed wins. That's why Stein is focused on delivering higher-yielding genetics faster than the competition and why they release more new Enlist E3 lines than any other company. Stein has yield. Soybeans ended the day modestly lower on fund and technical selling. Beans were waiting to see what came out of the high-level face-to-face trade meeting with China. China did buy 120,000 tons of U.S. soybeans ahead of the open. November was down a half at 13.17 and a half, and January was 1¾ lower at 13.32. October meal was up 580 at 376.10. October bean oil was down 32 at 66.93. Corn was lower. More harvest delays are probable in parts of the Corn Belt, and there are quality concerns in some areas. Export sales are down in the week, possibly due to relatively high U.S. prices over the near term. December was down 1.5 at 527.5. March was too lower at 541.5. And wheat was lower on fund and technical selling. Rain is delaying winter wheat planting in some areas, but that's also reducing drought in parts of the plains. Global demand for U.S. wheat continues to be slow, with weekly export sales below average. December Chicago was 1.5 lower at 707. December Kansas City was down 4¾ at 767. December Minneapolis wheat on Thursday was down 8.5 at 720¼. Live cattle were mixed and feeders were lower, getting ready for widespread direct business. Megan Grebner's got more on that in a moment. October live was down 185 at 219.07. December was 125 lower at 221.10. October feeders were down $1.57 at 331.75. November was 142 lower at 328.07. And hogs were down ahead of the USDA's quarterly inventory report, which was out after the close. October was down 67 at 79.20. December lean was 85 lower at 69.47. Megan Grebner's up next. She's got your full look at cash livestock after this brief break.
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3: It was a relatively quiet day for direct cash cattle business. Bids did resurface at $350 thrust in Nebraska, but were passed. Asking prices weren't floated. There was a light round of business on Wednesday that took place at $350 thrust in Nebraska, but it wasn't enough to establish a trend. Boxed beef closed lower with light demand for moderate offerings. Choice down $1.19 at $376.12. Select was 24 cents lower at $352.10. Estimated cattle slaughter was 98,000 head. Cash hogs closed mixed with a light negotiated run. Barrows and gilts at the National Daily Direct were down 70 cents with a weighted average of 78.95. The Iowa Minnesota finished the day 36 cents higher with a weighted average of 79.24. The Western Corn Belt was up 6 cents with a weighted average of 79.01. Pork values closed lower, down 72 cents at 86.10. Bellies were down sharply, and estimated hog slaughter was 489,000 head. I'm Megan Grebner for Brownfield.
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0: From the News Channel, Nebraska Newsroom, I'm Dan Swanson. U.S. Senator Deb Fischer of Nebraska spoke on the Senate floor Thursday, calling for Congress to pass the first farm bill since 2018.
1: A lot has changed over the past 8 years, and the farm economy looks vastly different. To be frank, America's farmers and ranchers are struggling. Drought, high input costs, and low yields have made it a very trying time.
0: Senator Fischer said producers deserve a modern farm bill.
1: Importantly, our bill also includes locking in permanent year-round E15. This is one of the most direct ways that Congress can provide relief without subsidies by strengthening domestic demand for corn and ethanol.
0: In addition to E15, she promoted her precision ag package.
1: We need to make it more affordable for our farmers and ranchers to be able to access these cutting-edge tools. In turn, we can help their operations become more productive, more efficient, and less resource-intensive.
0: Senator Fischer called the 2026 Farm Bill a strong piece of bipartisan legislation. However, a full vote on the Farm Bill has not been scheduled yet by Congress. Nebraska City Mayor Brian Beckett proclaimed Fire Prevention Week October 4th through the 10th, including the 2026 themes, Charge into Safety and Safe Charging is a Superpower. The themes reference keeping smoke detectors with fresh batteries and understanding how to respond if a home alarm sounds. The Fire Department's Fire Safety Festival is scheduled to start Fire Prevention Week on Sunday, October 4th from noon to 3 p.m. Fire Chief Steve Recker said the Fire Safety Festival was very well attended in its inaugural year. The city approved closing 14th Street so the festival can use the Museum of Firefighting Grounds and the Southeast Community College parking lot. As the November election approaches, Nebraska voters are being urged to look closely at the issues impacting older adults across the state. AARP says a top concern for federal candidates this election cycle is the future of Social Security. A press release says there's potential for a 20% benefit cut by 2032 if Congress does not act. State Director Todd Stubendick said that cut would affect nearly 500,000 Nebraskans 50 and older who voted in the 2024 general election. Nebraska Senate candidates Dan Osborne and Pete Ricketts clashed over Social Security during the NCN debate September 1st. Osborne argued that high earners should pay a fairer share into the system relative to their income. Meanwhile, Ricketts pointed to his gubernatorial record of working to eliminate state taxes on Social Security benefits. Turning to sports, in volleyball Tuesday, it was Blair over Plattsmouth, Fall City over Weeping Water, HTRS over Sterling, and Syracuse over Conestoga in three sets. Nebraska City Lords defeated Diller O'Dell, and Lincoln Christian defeated Lords at the Lincoln Christian Triangular. At the Southern Triangular, Fall City Sacred Heart defeated Pawnee City and Southern. Emery Taylor of Auburn is among state leaders with 171 kills. Taylor also has 209 digs after 41 sets played. Harper Allen of Weeping Water has 157 kills. Haley Jones of Sacred Heart has 34 blocks. Nebraska City Tourism and Commerce is offering a digital schedule booklet for the Applejack Festival. Events include a street dance, harvest market, cider stroll, parade, and carnival. For more details, the digital booklet is available by scanning a QR code with a smartphone and following the link to hyzine.com. The river stage is at 8.6 feet. 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
2: 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A look at the forecast is on the way here in a moment, but first we'll have your funeral announcements brought to you by Andrews Monument Works. 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You can call 402-873-5864 or stop by in person just north of the courthouse in Nebraska City. James Jim H. Pierce, age 92, of Syracuse, passed away peacefully Tuesday, September 15th at Eventide Martha House in Lincoln. Funeral services will be held at 1 o'clock Saturday afternoon at St. John's United Church of Christ in Syracuse. That service will be live streamed on the church Facebook page. Burial will follow at the Park Hill Cemetery in Syracuse. Visitation goes from 9 till 7 today at the funeral home in Syracuse. Memorials can be made in Jim's memory to Sesostris Shrine in Roca, Nebraska. Arrangements are to be handled by the Fussman Allen Harvey Funeral Home in Syracuse for James Jim H. Pierce. For the full funeral list listings and a complete obituary archive, visit newschannelnebraska.com.
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5: Overcast today with a chance for storms. High is 66. Southeasterly winds 8 to 15 miles per hour. Lows around 62. Tonight, chance for storms. Chance for storms tomorrow. High of 72. Cloudy skies. Mid 70s Sunday and Monday. Looking at the long range, 72 Tuesday, 67 Wednesday, and 68 on Thursday. I'm weatherology meteorologist Laura Lockwood on News Channel Nebraska. Currently 58.
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3: News, I'm Gianna Gelosi. President Trump taking Chinese President Xi to visit the National Archives today after last night's state dinner. The two leaders discussing the Middle East, Ukraine, and artificial intelligence Thursday, with President Xi stressing the need for AI to remain under human control. They also agreed to support each other in hosting this year's Asia-Pacific Economic Cooperation Summit set for November in China. Fox's Kristen Goodwin. A nor'easter intensifying, causing floods across the mid-Atlantic. Tens of millions are in the storm's path as it charges up the East Coast.
1: The storm is still strengthening as it moves north, and the threat, it ranges from the Carolinas into New England. It's expected to hit at least a dozen states in its path. We've already seen the damage it can do when you take a look at places like Virginia. Coastal flooding spilling into the street.
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6: From the News Channel Nebraska Newsroom, I'm Dan Swanson. U.S. Senator Deb Fischer of Nebraska spoke on the Senate floor Thursday, calling for Congress to pass the first farm bill since 2018.
7: A lot has changed over the past 8 years, and the farm economy looks vastly different. To be frank, America's farmers and ranchers are struggling. Drought, high input costs, and low yields have made it a very trying time.
6: Senator Fischer said producers deserve a modern farm bill.
7: Importantly, our bill also includes locking in permanent year-round E15. This is one of the most direct ways that Congress can provide relief without subsidies by strengthening domestic demand for corn and ethanol.
6: In addition to E15, she promoted her precision ag package.
7: We need to make it more affordable for our farmers and ranchers to be able to access these cutting-edge tools. In turn, we can help their operations become more productive, more efficient, and less resource-intensive.
6: Senator Fischer called the 2026 Farm Bill a strong piece of bipartisan legislation. However, a full vote on the Farm Bill has not been scheduled yet by Congress. Nebraska City Mayor Brian Beckett proclaimed Fire Prevention Week October 4th through the 10th, including the 2026 themes Charge into Safety and Safe Charging is a Superpower. The themes reference keeping smoke detectors with fresh batteries and understanding how to respond if a home alarm sounds. The Fire Department's Fire Safety Festival is scheduled to start Fire Prevention Week on Sunday, October 4th, from noon to 3 p.m. Fire Chief Steve Recker said the Fire Safety Festival was very well attended in its inaugural year. The city approved closing 14th Street so the festival can use the Museum of Firefighting Grounds and the Southeast Community College parking lot. As the November election approaches, Nebraska voters are being urged to look closely at the issues impacting older adults across the state. AARP says a top concern for federal candidates this election cycle is the future of Social Security. A press release says there's potential for a 20% benefit cut by 2032 if Congress does not act. State Director Todd Stubendick said that cut would affect nearly 500,000 Nebraskans 50 and older who voted in the 2024 general election. Nebraska Senate candidates Dan Osborne and Pete Ricketts clashed over Social Security during the NCN debate September 1st. Osborne argued that high earners should pay a fairer share into the system relative to their income. Meanwhile, Ricketts pointed to his gubernatorial record of working to eliminate state taxes on Social Security benefits. Turning to sports, in Volleyball Tuesday, it was Blair over Plattsmouth, Fall City over Weeping Water, HTRS over Sterling, and Syracuse over Conestoga in three sets. Nebraska City Lords defeated Diller O'Dell, and Lincoln Christian defeated Lords at the Lincoln Christian Triangular. At the Southern Triangular, Fall City Sacred Heart defeated Pawnee City and Southern. Emery Taylor of Auburn is among state leaders with 171 kills. Taylor also has 209 digs after 41 sets played. Harper Allen of Weeping Water has 157 kills. Haley Jones of Sacred Heart has 34 blocks. Nebraska City Tourism and Commerce is offering a digital schedule booklet for the Applejack Festival. Events include a street dance, harvest market, cider stroll, parade, and carnival. For more details, the digital booklet is available by scanning a QR code with a smartphone and following the link to hyzine.com. The river stage is at 8.6 feet. 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
9: Overcast today with a chance for storms. High is 66. Southeasterly winds 8 to 15 miles per hour. Lows around 62. Tonight, chance for storms. Chance for storms tomorrow. High of 72. Cloudy skies. Mid-70s Sunday and Monday. Looking at the long range, 72 Tuesday, 67 Wednesday, and 68 on Thursday. I'm weatherology meteorologist Laura Lockwood on News Channel Nebraska. Currently 58.
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0: 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Humanities Nebraska will present I Got the Blues and I Can't Be Satisfied Thursday, October 1st at the Morton James Public Library. 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

0: Hello, I'm Kellen. Hey, begin with the latest ag headlines on Brownfield. Ag meteorologist Matt Macon says a cycle of wet weather is helping provide much-needed drought relief for some cattle producers in the Central Plains, but it's not enough.
1: It's going to take seasons and seasons worth of water to get out of the drought in total.
0: Nebraska Governor Jim Pillen is taking steps to provide economic relief for the state's farmers and ranchers by suspending the state tax on diesel fuel for any ag transportation needs.
2: You don't have to have the red diesel like you do in a tractor. You'll be able to keep track of your receipts and then get a refund back for however much diesel and the tax back for the next 90 days.
0: The other measure involves lifting weight restrictions on trailers. And the U.S. hog and pig herd shrank over the past year by 2%, with the total number at 74 million head. I'm Kellen Havikin for Brownfield.
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0: From the News Channel, Nebraska Newsroom, I'm Dan Swanson. U.S. Senator Deb Fischer of Nebraska spoke on the Senate floor Thursday, calling for Congress to pass the first farm bill since 2018.
1: A lot has changed over the past 8 years, and the farm economy looks vastly different. To be frank, America's farmers and ranchers are struggling. Drought, high input costs, and low yields have made it a very trying time.
0: Senator Fischer said producers deserve a modern farm bill.
1: Importantly, our bill also includes locking in permanent year-round E15. This is one of the most direct ways that Congress can provide relief without subsidies by strengthening domestic demand for corn and ethanol.
0: In addition to E15, she promoted her precision ag package.
1: We need to make it more affordable for our farmers and ranchers to be able to access these cutting-edge tools. In turn, we can help their operations become more productive, more efficient, and less resource-intensive.
0: Senator Fischer called the 2026 Farm Bill a strong piece of bipartisan legislation. However, a full vote on the Farm Bill has not been scheduled yet by Congress. Nebraska City Mayor Brian Beckett proclaimed Fire Prevention Week October 4th through the 10th, including the 2026 themes, Charge into Safety and Safe Charging is a Superpower. The themes reference keeping smoke detectors with fresh batteries and understanding how to respond if a home alarm sounds. The Fire Department's Fire Safety Festival is scheduled to start Fire Prevention Week on Sunday, October 4th from noon to 3 p.m. Fire Chief Steve Recker said the Fire Safety Festival was very well attended in its inaugural year. The city approved closing 14th Street so the festival can use the Museum of Firefighting Grounds and the Southeast Community College parking lot. As the November election approaches, Nebraska voters are being urged to look closely at the issues impacting older adults across the state. AARP says a top concern for federal candidates this election cycle is the future of Social Security. A press release says there's potential for a 20% benefit cut by 2032 if Congress does not act. State Director Todd Stubendick said that cut would affect nearly 500,000 Nebraskans 50 and older who voted in the 2024 general election. Nebraska Senate candidates Dan Osborne and Pete Ricketts clashed over Social Security during the NCN debate September 1st. Osborne argued that high earners should pay a fairer share into the system relative to their income. Meanwhile, Ricketts pointed to his gubernatorial record of working to eliminate state taxes on Social Security benefits. Turning to sports, in volleyball Tuesday, it was Blair over Plattsmouth, Fall City over Weeping Water, HTRS over Sterling, and Syracuse over Conestoga in three sets. Nebraska City Lords defeated Diller O'Dell, and Lincoln Christian defeated Lords at the Lincoln Christian Triangular. At the Southern Triangular, Fall City Sacred Heart defeated Pawnee City and Southern. Emery Taylor of Auburn is among state leaders with 171 kills. Taylor also has 209 digs after 41 sets played. Harper Allen of Weeping Water has 157 kills. Haley Jones of Sacred Heart has 34 blocks. Nebraska City Tourism and Commerce is offering a digital schedule booklet for the Applejack Festival. Events include a street dance, harvest market, cider stroll, parade, and carnival. For more details, the digital booklet is available by scanning a QR code with a smartphone and following the link to hyzine.com. The river stage is at 8.6 feet. 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
2: 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A look at the forecast is on the way here in a moment, but first we'll have your funeral announcements brought to you by Andrews Monument Works. 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You can call 402-873-5864 or stop by in person just north of the courthouse in Nebraska City. James Jim H. Pierce, age 92 of Syracuse, passed away peacefully Tuesday, September 15th at Eventide Martha House in Lincoln. Funeral services will be held at 1 o'clock Saturday afternoon at St. John's United Church of Christ in Syracuse. That service will be live streamed on the church Facebook page. Burial will follow at the Park Hill Cemetery in Syracuse. Visitation goes from 9 till 7 today at the funeral home in Syracuse. Memorials can be made in Jim's memory to Sesostris Shrine in Roca, Nebraska. Arrangements are to be handled by the Fussman Allen Harvey Funeral Home in Syracuse for James Jim H. Pierce. For the full funeral list listings and a complete obituary archive, visit newschannelnebraska.com.
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4: Overcast today with a chance for storms. High is 66, southeasterly winds 8 to 15 miles per hour. Lows around 62. Tonight, chance for storms. Chance for storms tomorrow. High of 72, cloudy skies. Mid-70s, Sunday and Monday. Looking at the long range, 72 Tuesday, 67 Wednesday, and 68 on Thursday. I'm weatherology meteorologist Laura Lockwood on News Channel Nebraska. Currently 58.
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2: Fox News, I'm CJ Papa. President Trump and his Chinese counterpart discussed Iran, plus
3: geopolitical tensions, including Taiwan, artificial intelligence, trade concession talks. The Chinese ambassador to the U.S. now says cooperation is a two-way street to keep the economic and trade ties stable. The list of cooperation needs to be lengthened and the list of issues shortened.
2: And the president will spend time at the National Archives today before she heads home. As for Iran's president, Masoud Pezeshkian, he joined Fox's Brett Baer in an exclusive interview on Special Report, speaking through an interpreter.
4: We do not seek to kill Americans. As shown by actions, demonstrable actions, America has sought to kill Iranians.
2: The Northeast, including New England, prepare for a direct hit from a powerful nor'easter. 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
7: From the News Channel Nebraska Newsroom, I'm Dan Swanson. U.S. Senator Deb Fischer of Nebraska spoke on the Senate floor Thursday, calling for Congress to pass the first farm bill since 2018.
8: A lot has changed over the past 8 years, and the farm economy looks vastly different. To be frank, America's farmers and ranchers are struggling. Drought, high input costs, and low yields have made it a very trying time.
7: Senator Fischer said producers deserve a modern farm bill.
8: Importantly, our bill also includes locking in permanent year-round E15. This is one of the most direct ways that Congress can provide relief without subsidies by strengthening domestic demand for corn and ethanol.
7: In addition to E15, she promoted her precision ag package.
8: We need to make it more affordable for our farmers and ranchers to be able to access these cutting-edge tools. In turn, we can help their operations become more productive, more efficient, and less resource-intensive.
7: Senator Fischer called the 2026 Farm Bill a strong piece of bipartisan legislation. However, a full vote on the Farm Bill has not been scheduled yet by Congress. Nebraska City Mayor Brian Beckett proclaimed Fire Prevention Week October 4th through the 10th, including the 2026 themes, Charge into Safety and Safe Charging is a Superpower. The themes reference keeping smoke detectors with fresh batteries and understanding how to respond if a home alarm sounds. The Fire Department's Fire Safety Festival is scheduled to start Fire Prevention Week on Sunday, October 4th, from noon to 3 p.m. Fire Chief Steve Recker said the Fire Safety Festival was very well attended in its inaugural year. The city approved closing 14th Street so the festival can use the Museum of Firefighting Grounds and the Southeast Community College parking lot. As the November election approaches, Nebraska voters are being urged to look closely at the issues impacting older adults across the state. AARP says a top concern for federal candidates this election cycle is the future of Social Security. A press release says there's potential for a 20% benefit cut by 2032 if Congress does not act. State Director Todd Stubendick said that cut would affect nearly 500,000 Nebraskans 50 and older who voted in the 2024 general election. Nebraska Senate candidates Dan Osborne and Pete Ricketts clashed over Social Security during the NCN debate September 1st. Osborne argued that high earners should pay a fairer share into the system relative to their income. Meanwhile, Ricketts pointed to his gubernatorial record of working to eliminate state taxes on Social Security benefits. Turning to sports, in volleyball Tuesday, it was Blair over Plattsmouth, Fall City over Weeping Water, HTRS over Sterling, and Syracuse over Conestoga in three sets. Nebraska City Lords defeated Diller O'Dell, and Lincoln Christian defeated Lords at the Lincoln Christian Triangular. At the Southern Triangular, Fall City Sacred Heart defeated Pawnee City and Southern. Emery Taylor of Auburn is among state leaders with 171 kills. Taylor also has 209 digs after 41 sets played. Harper Allen of Weeping Water has 157 kills. Haley Jones of Sacred Heart has 34 blocks. Nebraska City Tourism and Commerce is offering a digital schedule booklet for the Applejack Festival. Events include a street dance, harvest market, cider stroll, parade, and carnival. For more details, the digital booklet is available by scanning a QR code with a smartphone and following the link to hyzine.com. The river stage is at 8.6 feet. From the News Channel, Nebraska Newsroom, I'm Dan Swanson.
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10: Cloudy skies expected today with a chance of thunderstorms. Daytime highs approaching 66. Winds out of the southeast, 8 to 15 miles per hour. Chance of thunderstorms tonight. Lows dip down to about 62. Overcast skies. Chance of thunderstorms tomorrow. Daytime highs approaching 72. Overcast skies. Mid-70s Sunday and Monday. I'm weatherology meteorologist Laura Lockwood on News Channel Nebraska. Currently 58.
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0: 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The Morton James Public Library Board meetings are held on the second Wednesday of the month at 4 o'clock at the library in Nebraska City. The meetings are open to the public, and agendas for the meetings are kept continuously current and available for your public inspection at the library. Next meeting will be held on Wednesday, October 14th. To find out what else is happening around River Country, click on the calendar button whenever you like at b103.fm.
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0: pleasant early autumn weather for the eastern Corn Belt. Little drabble of rain getting going in the western sections of the complex. It's the eastern run of significant moisture, a pattern shift for the plains. The rains to the south and southwest will turn heavy and severe. Good Friday morning, everyone. It's agriculture meteorologist Greg Solier. We're back in with your ag weather today right here on Brownfield Ag News. That was pretty much the story yesterday weather-wise, working a little bit of sunshine into areas around the eastern through southern Great Lakes region. Temperatures inching back close to seasonal norms. A couple of spots of light rain and shower activity over the northwestern and western reaches of the Corn Belt, and some of those still areas that need to dry on out. Not much in the way of progress out of the back 40s noted. Improved conditions slowly evolving over the heart of the Midwest. Meanwhile, shower activity scattered across the central plains, only the beginning to increasing outbreaks of showers and thunderstorms. Testimony to that down across southeastern New Mexico, West Texas, areas of cotton country, and the upper Rio Grande. Severe weather, downpours of rain, and boy, at least two or three remnant tropical features. Yeah, former hurricanes, tropical storms, and or depressions might very well hold their own and make their way of all places into Baja California, western and northwestern Old Mexico, and into the Rio Grande and parts of the southwestern states. So the northern and eastern cusp of some of that moisture, yes, will work to the north and northeast on a southwest to northeast upper air wind pattern. With a couple of frontal boundaries stuck there, the rain and the moisture will be on the increase and will be a benefit, but may turn heavy and severe, not only into some of those areas over the southwest and into parts of New Mexico and the central and southern high plains, but significant moisture as far north as, say, the I-80 corridor sections of Nebraska and Iowa, at least an inch or two there over the next 5 to 7 days. Good news for some, not so good for others. Otherwise, it's blocking high pressure, drier air with increasing sunshine and at least temperatures back to seasonal levels across the Great Lakes and eastern Corn Belt for the foreseeable future. Won't be able to really move high pressure out and into the northeast of New England until that nor'easter does its thing. That's the story over the course of the weekend, the first one of the fall season. Outer Banks northward into eastern through northern sections of New England, 50 mile an hour winds, 1 to 3 inches of rain expected as well. It may take until perhaps at some point into Monday or Tuesday to rid that thing out of the northeast of New England. Apart from that, some cooler air on the move across the northern plains. We'll keep an eye on wind now going forward in some of these crop areas that have been standing on water with lodging and blowdown potential. And again, the shower and thunderstorm activity will be on the increase in a couple of areas, eastern Corn Belt by the middle part of next week, and down through Dixie, the southeastern part of the Plain States, and in through Cotton Belt country. Some of those rains as well will be substantial and significant, and boy, they need it coming off the hot and dry over the deep south and southeastern states this summertime season. We'll keep you posted. I'm Greg Soldier with your Ag Weather Today.
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0: Potential drought relief. Hello, I'm Kellen Havikin with the latest agribusiness news on Brownfield. The number one corn and soybean seed in the U.S. is Pioneer, the brand that consistently delivers the performance farmers trust. Pump up your yields, plant Pioneer. An ag meteorologist says a cycle of wet weather is helping provide much-needed drought relief for some cattle producers in the Central Plains. Matt Macon says while there's optimism, it's not enough to break the drought.
1: It's going to take seasons and seasons worth of water to get out of the drought in total.
0: He tells Brownfield the ongoing dryness has limited herd expansion, but there could be some opportunities for producers to make investments.
1: Because your winter and spring grazing will be better. That's not to say next summer, next fall. I mean, that's way down the pipe, right? But, you know, in the short term, we're starting to get the water. Medium range, we'll have the water, better forages, better spring growth, and then some question marks beyond.
0: Jacqueline Wilson is a rancher in the Nebraska Sandhills and says producers are hesitant to make any drastic changes.
2: We're all just going to take a deep breath and kind of see what Mother Nature brings us, you know, whether it is another drought situation, whether it's El Nino, whether it's fires. I mean, everybody's out here, I think, has kind of just had enough of the Mother Nature game.
0: Nebraska Governor Jim Pillen is taking steps to provide economic relief for the state's farmers and ranchers. Speaking with reporters Thursday evening, he said he signed two executive orders that included suspending the tax on diesel fuel for any ag transportation needs.
3: You don't have to have the red diesel like you do in a tractor. You'll be able to keep track of your receipts and then get a refund back for however much diesel and the tax back for the next 90 days.
0: Pillen says the second measure involves lifting weight restrictions for trailers. Southeast Nebraska farmer Doug Bartek says the relief comes at a critical time with harvest ramping up.
4: Is it the silver bullet? No, but any little bit will help.
0: American Soybean Association President Scott Metzger says farmers are looking for any positive news coming out of the U.S. and China trade meeting.
5: Whether that's a commitment to more bushels in the future, whether doing away, maybe doing away with those tariffs, you know, extending the Section 301 stuff with shipbuilding that kind of adds more to the ships when they're at port sleeve and stuff.
0: The American Farm Bureau Federation says the president's actions to increase beef imports has yet to provide meaningful savings for consumers. Economist Faith Parham tells Brownfield they've been tracking ground beef prices since September 2nd.
6: Our average price of 41 grocery stores started at about $7.29. We're only down $7.13. A small decrease, but not near the 25% reduction in tariff we saw.
0: The U.S. hog and pig herd shrank over the past year. The USDA says the total number of hogs and pigs in the U.S. on September 1 was just over 74 million head, 2% lower than last year. I'm Kellen Havikin for Brownfield.
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1: Fox News, I'm Tom Graham. The UN General Assembly continues their gathering in New York City today. A key topic remains the U.S. conflict with Iran. Fox's Peter Doocy.
2: The Iranian foreign minister now says Iran has a seven-day plan to end the war there, and that if the U.S. agrees, Iran will reopen the Strait of Hormuz, and Iran will talk about their nuclear program, something the president of Iran now claims isn't for nuclear weapons at all.
1: In the meantime, a Senate War Powers resolution that aimed to end military action against Iran fell just short of a majority in that body. Hurricane Nolo continues to gain strength in the Pacific, expected to barrel south of the Hawaiian Islands Saturday while picking up steam.
3: Our partners at the National Weather Service are seeing the storm strengthen as expected. It could still develop into a major hurricane.
1: Hawaii County Mayor Kimo Alameda. 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
6: From the News Channel Nebraska Newsroom, I'm Dan Swanson. U.S. Senator Deb Fischer of Nebraska spoke on the Senate floor Thursday, calling for Congress to pass the first farm bill since 2018.
7: A lot has changed over the past 8 years, and the farm economy looks vastly different. To be frank, America's farmers and ranchers are struggling. Drought, high input costs, and low yields have made it a very trying time.
6: Senator Fischer said producers deserve a modern farm bill.
7: Importantly, our bill also includes locking in permanent year-round E15. This is one of the most direct ways that Congress can provide relief without subsidies by strengthening domestic demand for corn and ethanol.
6: In addition to E15, she promoted her precision ag package.
7: We need to make it more affordable for our farmers and ranchers to be able to access these cutting-edge tools. In turn, we can help their operations become more productive, more efficient, and less resource-intensive.
6: Senator Fischer called the 2026 Farm Bill a strong piece of bipartisan legislation. However, a full vote on the Farm Bill has not been scheduled yet by Congress. Nebraska City Mayor Brian Beckett proclaimed Fire Prevention Week October 4th through the 10th, including the 2026 themes, Charge into Safety and Safe Charging is a Superpower. The themes reference keeping smoke detectors with fresh batteries and understanding how to respond if a home alarm sounds. The Fire Department's Fire Safety Festival is scheduled to start Fire Prevention Week on Sunday, October 4th from noon to 3 p.m. Fire Chief Steve Recker said the Fire Safety Festival was very well attended in its inaugural year. The city approved closing 14th Street so the festival can use the Museum of Firefighting Grounds and the Southeast Community College parking lot. As the November election approaches, Nebraska voters are being urged to look closely at the issues impacting older adults across the state. AARP says a top concern for federal candidates this election cycle is the future of Social Security. A press release says there's potential for a 20% benefit cut by 2032 if Congress does not act. State Director Todd Stubendick said that cut would affect nearly 500,000 Nebraskans 50 and older who voted in the 2024 general election. Nebraska Senate candidates Dan Osborne and Pete Ricketts clashed over Social Security during the NCN debate September 1st. Osborne argued that high earners should pay a fair share into the system relative to their income. Meanwhile, Ricketts pointed to his gubernatorial record of working to eliminate state taxes on Social Security benefits. Turning to sports, in Volleyball Tuesday, it was Blair over Plattsmouth, Fall City over Weeping Water, HTRS over Sterling, and Syracuse over Conestoga in three sets. Nebraska City Lords defeated Diller O'Dell, and Lincoln Christian defeated Lords at the Lincoln Christian Triangular. At the Southern Triangular, Fall City Sacred Heart defeated Pawnee City and Southern. Emery Taylor of Auburn is among state leaders with 171 kills. Taylor also has 209 digs after 41 sets played. Harper Allen of Weeping Water has 157 kills. Haley Jones of Sacred Heart has 34 blocks. Nebraska City Tourism and Commerce is offering a digital schedule booklet for the Applejack Festival. Events include a street dance, harvest market, cider stroll, parade, and carnival. For more details, the digital booklet is available by scanning a QR code with a smartphone and following the link to hyzine.com. The river stage is at 8.6 feet. From the News Channel, Nebraska Newsroom, I'm Dan Swanson.
8: Cloudy skies expected today with a chance of thunderstorms. Daytime highs approaching 66. Winds out of the southeast, 8 to 15 miles per hour. Chance of thunderstorms tonight. Lows dip down to about 62. Overcast skies. Chance of thunderstorms tomorrow. Daytime highs approaching 72. Overcast skies. Mid-70s Sunday and Monday. I'm weatherology meteorologist Laura Lockwood on News Channel Nebraska. Right now, 59.
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1: Market's talking about the meeting that didn't bring much excitement. You're listening to the American Ag Network. Good morning. I'm Susan Littlefield. And that's a meeting between President Trump and the Chinese President Xi. It yielded no new deals or purchases, rather just an extension of the current trade truce through January 10th. While disappointing for those hoping for a corn purchase, it is worth noting that China does seem to be on pace to meet the 25 million metric ton soybean commitment thus far. But again, no other commitments were announced for other agricultural products. Ukrainian President Zelensky says Egypt, India, Turkey, and other Middle Eastern countries are discussing how to unblock Black Sea commodity shipping. Turkey's presidential office declared attacks on shipping at the Black Sea were inexcusable and must be stopped, while Germany's foreign minister called for a full ceasefire to safeguard global food and that grain supply. We'll be back with opening numbers in a moment on the American Ag Network.
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1: December corn, 515 and a quarter, down 12 and a quarter. March, 530 and a half, down 11. January beans, 13.14 and a quarter, down 17 and three quarters. Is March, 13.22 and a quarter, down 17 and a half. Soybean meal, December, 366.50, down 590. The January, 364.40, down 620. Oil for December, 66.83, down 72. Chicago wheat, December, 687 and a half, down 19 and a half. Kansas City, December, 747, down 20, and Minneapolis, December, 708, down 11. We look at the October live cattle, down 95, 218.12, December, 220.30, down 80. October feeders, steady, 331.75, November, 328.32, up 25. October lean hog, 79.22, up 2, and December, 69.97, up 50. 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

0: 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Dorchester, Wisconsin is steady at 60. Opening at the major direct markets will more than likely have at least a lower undertone, with most buyers having the needed near-term numbers in hand. Pork on Thursday afternoon was down 72 cents at 86.10. Yesterday's hog slaughter was estimated at 489,000 head. That's up 20,000 on the week and just over 4,000 on the year. Box beef was lower. Choice is down $1.19 at $3.76.12. Select beef was down 24 at $3.52.10. In Chicago, November soybeans are down 16. December corn is 9 lower. December wheat in Chicago is down 20.5 cents. Overall, especially for corn and soybeans, a lot of aside from the trade truce extension, there hasn't been much news for commodities from the meeting with China this week. Corn and soybeans are watching harvest activity, expecting near-term delays in parts of the region. As for wheat, there's more talk about a slowdown in attacks on the Black Sea port infrastructure, but we have heard that before, too. Rains delaying winter wheat planting in some areas, but that's recharging soil moisture. Live and feeder cattle are up as they wait for widespread direct cash cattle business, or at least widespread direct trade in the South. Just light trade so far this week, most of that at 350 dressed in Nebraska. Asking prices this morning are at 228 live. October live is back to two lower at 219.05. December's up 47 at 221.57. October feeders are 290 higher at 334.65. And hogs are mixed, adjusting spreads. October lean is down 35 at 78.85. December's 45 lower at 69.02. John Perkins, Brownfield.
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9: Cloudy skies expected today with a chance of thunderstorms. Daytime highs approaching 66. Winds out of the southeast, 8 to 15 miles per hour. Chance of thunderstorms tonight. Lows dip down to about 62. Overcast skies. Chance of thunderstorms tomorrow. Daytime highs approaching 72. Overcast skies. mid-70s, Sunday and Monday. I'm weatherology meteorologist Laura Lockwood on News Channel Nebraska. Right now, 59.
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2: I was toting my pack along the dusty Winnemucca Road when along came a semi with a high-end canvas-covered load.

Gravelburg, Gravelburg, Colorado, Ellensburg, Rexburg, Vicksburg, Eldorado, Larimore, Atmore, Havistall, Chattanooga, Chaska, Nebraska, Alaska, Opelika, Baraboo, Waterloo, Kalamazoo, Kansas City, Sioux City, Cedar City, Dodge City,

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1: Fox News, I'm CJ Papa. President Trump and his Chinese counterpart talked about several subjects, including...
2: AI is one area that we're trying to find a way to cooperate.
1: U.S. Ambassador to China David Perdue in America's Newsroom adds...
2: We had a breakthrough. We have a crisis mechanism that's been established, and a dialogue, an AI dialogue has been established as well in that channel.
1: Delaware Democratic Senator Chris Coons pans the president.
3: It's not at all clear to me what of substance for the American people will come out of this summit.
4: The administration reportedly plans to release a lot more details on trade Monday, and up until now, a lot of the details are still limited about what they actually talked about.
1: Fox Business's Connor Hansen. Hawaii bracing for the effects of Hurricane Nolo, which could produce massive flooding, winds increasing to 85 miles per hour. 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
7: From the News Channel Nebraska Newsroom, I'm Dan Swanson. As costs for Nebraska's ag producers rise, the state's governor is aiming to provide some temporary relief. Governor Jim Pillen issued two executive orders Thursday. One is a 90-day suspension of the diesel tax for farmers and ranchers. The other is a 90-day increase in grain and livestock hauling weight limits to maximum levels. It's designed to cut down the number of trips needed for producers to haul their product, thus reducing cost. Dan Osborne joined two other independent candidates in Washington, D.C. Thursday to call on Congress to take action on artificial intelligence and data centers. Osborne, an independent candidate for U.S. Senate in Nebraska, was outside the U.S. Capitol with South Dakota independent U.S. Senate candidate Brian Bengs and Alaska independent U.S. House candidate Bill Hill. The three called on Senate leadership to remain in session and for the House to return until lawmakers pass policies addressing AI and data centers. Osborne argued guardrails need to be put in place as the technology continues to rapidly grow. In his latest legislative column, State Senator Bob Hallstrom says pink postcard hearings right after tax valuations are announced will allow taxpayers to have a more effective voice in the budgeting process with their local government. Pink postcards were mailed this year based on increases in property tax asking. But in 2027, the state will mail pink postcards to taxpayers with a valuation increase. The postcard will explain the property taxes expected if the levy remains the same. Hallstrom said he set out to allow taxpayer voices to be heard when it can impact the budget-making decisions. The river is forecast to crest at 9.8 feet on Monday. From the News Channel, Nebraska Newsroom, I'm Dan Swanson.
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9: Cloudy skies expected today with a chance of thunderstorms. Daytime highs approaching 66. Winds out of the southeast, 8 to 15 miles per hour. Chance of thunderstorms tonight. Lows dip down to about 62. Overcast skies. Chance of thunderstorms tomorrow. Daytime highs approaching 72. Overcast skies. Mid-70s Sunday and Monday. I'm weatherology meteorologist Laura Lockwood on News Channel Nebraska. Right now, 59.
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I had my guitar on my back. When a stranger stopped beside me in an antique Cadillac.

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He turned on the radio, and them sad old songs coming out of them speakers was solid country gold.

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He said, this is where you get off, boy, 'cause I'm going back to Alabama. As I stepped out of that Cadillac, I said, mister, many thanks. He said, you don't have to call me mister.

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0: Cattle are mixed. Hogs, corn, and soybeans are lower. I'm John Perkins with a Brownfield Market Update. When it comes to short stature corn, it all started with Stein. For decades, they've been focused on unique hybrids that deliver top yields. Stein invented short stature corn, then they perfected it. Soybeans and corn are lower on fund selling. November beans are down 8 3/4 at 13.08 3/4. January's 9 1/4 lower at 13.22 3/4. December corn's 3 3/4 lower at 5.23 3/4. March is down 4 3/4 at 5.36 3/4. Cattle are waiting for direct trade to get going in the South. Most active December lives down $1.30 at 2.19.80. November feeders are up 42 at 3.28.50 with the lower moving corn. And hogs have turned lower with a lot of questions about demand. October's 37 lower at 78.82. December's down 57 at 68.90. John Perkins, Brownfield.
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6: Where Nebraska comes to cheer.
7: Cloudy skies expected today with a chance of thunderstorms. Daytime highs approaching 66. Winds out of the southeast, 8 to 15 miles per hour. Chance of thunderstorms tonight. Lows dip down to about 62. Overcast skies. Chance of thunderstorms tomorrow. Daytime highs approaching 72. Overcast skies. Mid-70s Sunday and Monday. I'm weatherology meteorologist Laura Lockwood on News Channel Nebraska. Right now, 59.
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5: Fox News, I'm Tom Graham. President Trump and Chinese leader Xi Jinping wrapping up a three-day visit today. Last night, a state dinner was held with several AI leaders in attendance.
6: Now, China's ambassador to the U.S. says both China and the United States have strong AI capabilities. They may have competition, but may cooperate even more. The right thing to do is to draw on each other's strengths, not guard against each other.
5: Fox's Peter Doocy at the White House. Pope Leo speaking in Paris alongside French President Emmanuel Macron, calling for the pursuit of peace instead of war.
7: Peace is not a balance of forces. It is built every day through dialogue and justice.
5: Now the Pope also warning that a paradise of machines could undermine humanity, raising apparent concerns about AI during a visit to France. America's...
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12: News Channel Nebraska AccuWeather.
13: Cloudy skies expected today with a chance of thunderstorms. Daytime highs approaching 66. Winds out of the southeast, 8 to 15 miles per hour. Chance of thunderstorms tonight. Lows dip down to about 62. Overcast skies. Chance of thunderstorms tomorrow. Daytime highs approaching 72. Overcast skies. Mid-70s Sunday and Monday. I'm weatherology meteorologist Laura Lockwood on News Channel Nebraska. Right now, 59.
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0: A zone of showers continues to build across the south central U.S. from New Mexico up into Iowa this morning. The zone will continue to be active throughout most of the day. You're listening to the American Ag Network. Good morning. I'm Susan Littlefield as we take a look at the ag weather. First off, over to the Northern Plains. Some isolated showers will continue to sit across the Dakotas at least through tomorrow, with another system moving through with somewhat more widespread rain Monday, Tuesday. The recent and forecast rain is helpful for ongoing drought, but not so much for maturing corn and soybeans. Central Southern Plains have a zone of showers that are embedded with thunderstorms that are moving through the region, and they said producing some heavy to moderate rains. Now that continues into tomorrow. It could create some areas of localized flooding or otherwise soggy conditions following the slowing of the field work. Another system is now forecast to slowly move through next week with more widespread rain, which again would be heavy in spots. The recent forecast rain is not favorable for maturing corn and beans or for the harvest. In the Midwest, we are looking at eastern areas of the region to be drying out, while western areas will continue to see showers through the weekend. Another front is set to move through next week with some scattered showers, and we'll have to watch how slowly a system moves across southern areas behind it next week as it will slow the harvest and other field work. We'll come back with some numbers in a moment on the American Ag Network.
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0: December corn 519 and a half, down 8. March 533, down 8 and a half. Jan beans 1316 and 3 quarters, down 15 and a quarter. And March 1324 and 3 quarters, down 15. October live cattle, 218.97, down 10. December, up 35, 221.45. As the October feeder cattle, 334.37, up 262. 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

0: Cattle futures are mixed. Soybeans, corn, and hogs are lower. I'm John Perkins with a Brownfield Market Update. You better build bigger bins. It's just a suggestion, but regardless, be ready to maximize your per acre profits with MX Series corn by Stein. Stein has yield. With no real fresh fundamental news, soybeans and corn are just drifting downward, essentially. November beans are 1¾ lower at 13.15¾. January's down 2¾ at 13.29¼. December corn's 1¾ lower at 5.25¾. March is down 2½ at 5.39. Live cattle are mostly higher and feeders are up with box beef higher at midday, getting ready for direct trade in the south. October live is down 35 at 218.72. December's up 22 at 221.32. October feeders are $2.02 higher at 333.77. And with demand questions, December hogs are down 47 cents at 69. Brownfield.
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5: Cloudy skies expected today with a chance of thunderstorms. Daytime highs approaching 66. Winds out of the southeast, 8 to 15 miles per hour. Chance of thunderstorms tonight. Lows dip down to about 62. Overcast skies. Chance of thunderstorms tomorrow. Daytime highs approaching 72. Overcast skies. Mid-70s Sunday and Monday. I'm weatherology meteorologist Laura Lockwood on News Channel Nebraska. Right now, it's 60 degrees.
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6: Hey, well, all right, sir. Here we go there. What are you going to give? I'm at 25 to get 30 now. 5 would have been to 5 another 4.

0: $50 bill. Hey, well, all right, sir, open the gate and let him out and walk him. Boy, here come a lot number 29 in. What are you going to give for? $25 to get 30 now. $5 a little bit of pop another 40 now. $5 a little bit of pop another 50 now. $5, $5, $5, $5, $5, $5, $5, $5, $5, $5.
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5: News. I'm Gianna Gelosi. Chinese President Xi Jinping says he expects to meet with President Trump two more times this year as he wraps up the third day of his state visit. Trump taking Xi to the National Archives to show him the Declaration of Independence and the Bill of Rights. By Fox Business Network's Edward Lawrence reports from the White House.
6: An administration official is telling me that we're going to get more detailed announcements about the trade agreements on Monday in a detailed paper. And also, I'm told that the Chinese wanted the U.S. to wait until the Chinese delegation was fully back in China to make that announcement.
5: The Supreme Court Friday lifted restrictions on a controversial federal voter database before November's elections. The emergency order allows states for now to use the Department of Homeland Security program called SAVE in their efforts to verify the eligibility of voters on their rolls. 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
11: From the News Channel Nebraska Newsroom, I'm Dan Swanson. U.S. Senator Deb Fischer of Nebraska spoke on the Senate floor Thursday calling for Congress to pass the first farm bill since 2018.
12: A lot has changed over the past 8 years, and the farm economy looks vastly different. To be frank, America's farmers and ranchers are struggling. Drought, high input costs, and low yields have made it a very trying time.
11: Senator Fischer said producers deserve a modern farm bill.
12: Importantly, our bill also includes locking in permanent year-round E15. This is one of the most direct ways that Congress can provide relief without subsidies by strengthening domestic demand for corn and ethanol.
11: In addition to E15, she promoted her precision ag package.
12: We need to make it more affordable for our farmers and ranchers to be able to access these cutting-edge tools. In turn, we can help their operations become more productive, more efficient, and less resource intensive.
11: Senator Fischer called the 2026 Farm Bill a strong piece of bipartisan legislation. However, a full vote on the Farm Bill has not been scheduled yet by Congress. Nebraska City Mayor Brian Beckett proclaimed Fire Prevention Week October 4th through the 10th, including the 2026 themes, Charge into Safety and Safe Charging is a Superpower. The themes reference keeping smoke detectors with fresh batteries and understanding how to respond if a home alarm sounds. The Fire Department's Fire Safety Festival is scheduled to start Fire Prevention Week on Sunday, October 4th, from noon to 3 p.m. Fire Chief Steve Recker said the Fire Safety Festival was very well attended in its inaugural year. The city approved closing 14th Street so the festival can use the Museum of Firefighting Grounds and the Southeast Community College parking lot. As the November election approaches, Nebraska voters are being urged to look closely at the issues impacting older adults across the state. AARP says a top concern for federal candidates this election cycle is the future of Social Security. A press release says there's potential for a 20% benefit cut by 2032 if Congress does not act. State Director Todd Stubendick said that cut would affect nearly 500,000 Nebraskans 50 and older who voted in the 2024 general election. Nebraska Senate candidates Dan Osborne and Pete Ricketts clashed over Social Security during the NCN debate September 1st. Osborne argued that high earners should pay a fair share into the system relative to their income. Meanwhile, Ricketts pointed to his gubernatorial record of working to eliminate state taxes on Social Security benefits. Turning to sports, in volleyball Tuesday, it was Blair over Plattsmouth, Fall City over Weeping Water, HTRS over Sterling, and Syracuse over Conestoga in three sets. Nebraska City Lords defeated Diller O'Dell, and Lincoln Christian defeated Lords at the Lincoln Christian Triangular. At the Southern Triangular, Fall City Sacred Heart defeated Pawnee City and Southern. Emery Taylor of Auburn is among state leaders with 171 kills. Taylor also has 209 digs after 41 sets played. Harper Allen of Weeping Water has 157 kills. Haley Jones of Sacred Heart has 34 blocks. Nebraska City Tourism and Commerce is offering a digital schedule booklet for the Applejack Festival. Events include a street dance, harvest market, cider stroll, parade, and carnival. For more details, the digital booklet is available by scanning a QR code with a smartphone and following the link to hyzine.com. The river stage is at 8.6 feet. 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
1: 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A look at the forecast is on the way here in a moment, but first we'll have your funeral announcements brought to you by Andrews Monument Works. 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James Jim H. Pierce, age 92 of Syracuse, passed away peacefully Tuesday, September 15th at Eventide Martha House in Lincoln. Funeral services will be held at 1 o'clock Saturday afternoon at St. John's United Church of Christ in Syracuse. That service will be live streamed on the church Facebook page. Burial will follow at the Park Hill Cemetery in Syracuse. Visitation goes from 9 till 7 today at the funeral home in Syracuse. Memorials can be made in Jim's memory to Sesostris Shrine in Roca, Nebraska. Arrangements are to be handled by the Fussman Allen Harvey Funeral Home in Syracuse for James Jim H. Pierce. For the full funeral list listings and a complete obituary archive, visit newschannelnebraska.com.
3: Cloudy skies this afternoon with a chance for storms. Highs level off around 66. Southeast winds 8 to 15 miles per hour. Cloudy skies expected again tonight. Storms likely. Those dip down to about 62. Cloudy tomorrow. Chance for storms. Highs around 72. Mainly cloudy skies and dry. Sunday and Monday, low 70s. Sunday, mid 70s by Monday. I'm weatherology meteorologist Laura Lockwood on News Channel Nebraska. Currently, it's 60 degrees.
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0: Soybeans and cattle are mixed. Corn and hogs are lower. I'm John Perkins with a Brownfield Market Update. Speed wins. That's why Stein is focused on delivering higher yielding genetics faster than the competition, and why they release more new Enlist E3 lines than any other company. Stein has yield. Soybeans have turned mixed. Aside from the trade truce extension, there has not been much fresh news for commodities from the meeting with China. More early harvest delays are likely in parts of the region. November beans are up 1.5 at 13.19, just below the high session high. January's a half higher at 13.32.5. October meals down $1.30 at 374.80. October bean oil's up 27 at 67.20. Corn's steady to weak right now, reacting to the lack of specifics from the trade meeting while watching harvest activity. Traders are also monitoring planting conditions in Argentina and Brazil. December corn's up a quarter at 5.27¾. March is down a half at 5.41. Wheat is lower. There's more talk about a slowdown and a tax on Black Sea port infrastructure. Rain's delaying winter wheat planting in some areas, but that's recharging soil moisture. December Chicago's 4¼ lower at 7.02¾. December Kansas City's down 6¾ at 7.60¼. December Minneapolis is 3¼ lower at 7.17. Live cattle are mostly higher and feeders are up with box beef higher at midday, watching the direct markets. Not a lot of action yet in the south, but asking prices are being reported at 228 live. October live's down 22 at 218.85. December's up 72 at 221.82. October feeders are 297 higher at 334.72. November feeders are 352 higher at 331.60. And hogs are lower on technical selling and pork demand questions. It's been up. It's up at midday, but that's been mostly lower as of late. October's down 57 at 78.62. December 60 lower at 68.87. Brownfield.
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5: News Channel Nebraska AccuWeather.
6: Cloudy skies this afternoon with a chance for storms. Highs level off around 66. Southeast winds 8 to 15 miles per hour. Cloudy skies expected again tonight. Storms likely. Those dip down to about 62. Cloudy tomorrow. Chance for storms, highs around 72. Mainly cloudy skies and dry, Sunday and Monday, low 70s, Sunday, mid-70s, by Monday. I'm weatherology meteorologist Laura Lockwood on News Channel Nebraska. Right now, it's 61 degrees.
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looked through their wallets or their pocketbooks and way down at the bottom past the credit cards and baby pictures, green stamps, you usually find a little old dog-eared piece of poetry. I was cleaning out my wallet the other day and I ran across a whole bunch of IOUs, some of them 30 years overdue. Funny thing is that all these IOUs are owed to one person. And I kind of feel like right now might be a pretty good time for an accounting. Mom, you listening?

Mom, I owe you for so many things. A lot of services. Like night watchman, for instance. For lying awake nights, listening for coughs, cries, creaking floorboards, and me coming in too late. You had the eye of an eagle, the roar of a lion, but you always had a heart as big as a house. I owe you for services as a short order cook, chef, baker, for making sirloin out of hamburger, turkey out of tuna fish, and two big old strapping boys out of leftovers. I owe you for cleaning services, for the daily scrubbing of face and ears, all work done by hand, and for the frequent dusting of a small boy's pants to try to make sure that he led a spotless life, and for washing and ironing no laundry could ever do, for drying the tears of childhood and for ironing out the problems of growing up. I owe you for service as a bodyguard, for protecting me from the terrors of thunderstorms and nightmares, too many green apples. And Lord knows I owe you for medical attention, for nursing me through measles, mumps, bruises, bumps, splinters, and spring fever. And let's not forget medical advice either. Oh no, important things like don't scratch it or it won't get well. If you cross your eyes, they're gonna stick like that. And probably most important of all was be sure you got on clean underwear, boy, in case you're in an accident. And I owe you for veterinarian services, for feeding every lost dog that I dragged home at the end of a rope, and for healing the pains of puppy love. And I owe you for entertainment. Entertainment that kept the household going during some pretty tough times, for wonderful productions at Christmas, 4th of July, and birthdays, and for making make-believe come true on a very limited budget. I owe you for construction work, for building kites, confidence, hopes and dreams, and somehow you made them all touch the sky. And for cementing a family together so it'd stand the worst kinds of shocks and blows, and for laying down a good, strong foundation to build a life on. I owe you for carrying charges, for carrying me on your books for the necessities of life that a growing boy's just gotta have. Things like a pair of high-top boots with a little pocket on the side for a jackknife. And one thing, Mom, I will never, ever forget. When there were only two pieces of apple pie left and three hungry people, I noticed that you were the one who suddenly decided that you really didn't like apple pie in the first place. These are just a very few of the things for which payment is long overdue. The person I owe them to worked very cheap. She managed by simply doing without a whole lot of things that she needed herself. My IOUs add up to much more than I could ever hope to repay. But you know, the nicest thing about it all is that I know that she'll mark the entire bill paid in full for just one kiss and four little words. Mom, I love you.

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3: I'm Tom Graham. President Trump and Chinese leader Xi Jinping wrapping up a three-day visit today.
4: President Trump and the First Lady greeted Xi Jinping and his wife for tea on the final day of this high-stakes state visit.
5: I think we've made tremendous strides.
4: Before departing Washington, Xi visited the National Archives with President Trump to view texts of U.S. democracy and artifacts of the U.S.-China relationship.
3: Fox's Jared Halperin there. Millions along the East Coast dealing with Mother Nature's wrath, a nor'easter targeting several states into the weekend from Mid-Atlantic to New England.
6: This means at least four high tide cycles of coastal flooding. Winds could gust over 60 miles an hour, knocking out power. And there will be major disruptions at the area airports.
3: That's Fox Weather's Mike Seidel on New York's Long Island. 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
12: Cloudy skies this afternoon with a chance for storms. Highs level off around 66. Southeast winds 8 to 15 miles per hour. Cloudy skies expected again tonight. Storms likely. Those dip down to about 62. Cloudy tomorrow. Chance for storms. Highs around 72. Mainly cloudy skies and dry. Sunday and Monday, low 70s. Sunday, mid-70s by Monday. I'm weatherology meteorologist Laura Lockwood on News Channel Nebraska. Right now, it's 61 degrees.
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0: Soybeans and corn are mixed. Cattle are up. Hogs are lower. Hello, I'm Megan Grebner with your commodity market update on Brownfield. Farming's in your DNA. It's in Stein's as well. Stein offers seed genetics developed by farmers for farmers. Stein has yield. Soybeans are mixed, adjusting spreads. November beans up 1.25 at 13.18¾. January beans up 0.75 at 13.32¾. Corn is also narrowly mixed on spread adjustments. December corn's down 0.25 at 5.27¼. March corn's down 0.75 at 5.40¾. Live and feeder cattle are up, with box beef higher at midday. Optimistic about higher direct trade. October lives up a nickel at $2.19.12. October feeders are up $3.27 at $3.35.02. Hogs are lower on technical selling. October contracts down 72 at $78.47. December lean hogs down 62 at $68.85. I'm Megan Grebner for Brownfield.
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7: News Channel Nebraska AccuWeather.
8: Cloudy skies this afternoon with a chance for storms. Highs level off around 66. Southeast winds 8 to 15 miles per hour. Cloudy skies expected again tonight. Storms likely. Those dip down to about 62. Cloudy tomorrow. Chance for storms. Highs around 72. Mainly cloudy skies and dry. Sunday and Monday, low 70s. Sunday, mid 70s by Monday. I'm weatherology meteorologist Laura Lockwood on News Channel Nebraska. Right now, it's 61 degrees.
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0: Traders continue to look for fundamental support within this cattle complex. You're listening to the American Ag Network. I'm Susan Littlefield as we are broadcasting from Exarban's Youth Livestock Show taking place in Grand Island, Nebraska. Live cattle complexes, pins and needles waiting to see what developed in this week's Fed cash cattle market. Traders remain hopeful that given the trade has waited to develop until late in the week, that there is a chance prices could be higher. If not, at least on the steady side. We're looking at box beef prices that are higher today. Choice up $1.97 and selects are up $3.15, seeing a movement of 73 loads. Now, while the live cattle complex has been chopping around, the feeder cattle complex stepped into the trade with more confidence to the contracts and currently saw some support on the advancement. Demand has been both strong and stable in the countryside this week for feeder cattle and calves. With not enough fundamental support, traders are merely looking to decide if they're actually satisfied with the options that they have in front of them as their contracts drift lower. This is the American Ag Network.
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0: December corn is trading down a quarter this afternoon. It is at 527 and a quarter. The March contract, 540 and three quarters, down three quarters. Jan beans, 1332 and a half, up a half. And March, 1339 and a half, down a quarter. Soybean meal December, 370-140, down 1. The oil December, 67-81, up 26. Chicago wheat December, 702 and a half, down 4 and a half. The March contract, 717 and a quarter, down 4 and a quarter. Kansas City December, 760 and a half, down 6 and a half. March, 772 and three quarters, down 6 and three quarters. Minneapolis December, 717 and a quarter, that's down 3. March is also down 3 at 737. October live cattle at 218.57, down 50. December 221.52, up 42. October feeders are currently 334.50, up 275. November 331.82, up 375. October lean hog 78.57, down 62. 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
3: News. I'm John Saucier. President Trump's state visit for Chinese president is coming to an end today. At the White House, speaking through translation, President Xi of China talks about strengthening the relationship between the United States and China.
4: When the president visited China in May, we agreed on the vision of building a constructive China-U.S. relationship of strategic stability. This time, we've agreed to add new substance to it.
3: The two leaders held talks about the Middle East, tariffs, AI, among other subjects. A strong nor'easter should bring flooding and high winds in the New York City area this weekend. Nassau County Executive Bruce Blakeman speaking on Long Island, New York.
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11: Cloudy skies this afternoon with a chance for storms. Highs level off around 66. Southeast winds 8 to 15 miles per hour. Cloudy skies expected again tonight. Storms likely. Those dip down to about 62. Cloudy tomorrow. Chance for storms. Highs around 72. Mainly cloudy skies and dry. Sunday and Monday, low 70s. Sunday, mid-70s by Monday. I'm weatherology meteorologist Laura Lockwood on News Channel Nebraska. Right now, it's 61 degrees.
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0: Next to lower is how this market keeps moving. You're listening to the American Ag Network. Good afternoon. I'm Susan Littlefield. The corn market kind of has ground to the lower. The Treasury Secretary confirmed overnight that the trade truce had been extended 2 months to January 10th. And while China is on pace with its 25 million metric ton bean commitment, it is pushing Beijing to pick up the pace in their separate $17 billion pledge for other ag groups that may increase the odds of a corn deal coming out of the summit. Export sales were underwhelming this morning, coming in at just 838,800 metric tons. Cumulative sales were nearly 30% less than last year at this time. Beans fell well off the highs. Rhetoric around today's meeting, including the announcement of the continuation of the trade truce, is suggesting the meeting may deliver little beyond a reconfirmation that it is already on the books. Also floating the proposed Board of Trade as a vehicle for tariff relief on some $30 billion of non-critical goods each way. The Board of Trade, though, is not tied to the Chicago Board of Trade. This is what the government is giving this working group. Wheat did continue to slide as the plains were finally lined up for the meaningful on the soil moisture recharge. The best rain chances in the months crossing the southern plains, drought areas this week, and again early next week. And while the rain is helpful for winter wheat, it has become a bigger concern when it comes to Midwest harvest. Well, cattle tried to rally back, but they fell. Political reports a small group of White House officials weighing a rollback of the expanded beef import program, while USTR still backs added imports as short-term relief on consumer beef prices. Hogs, well, they reversed from yesterday. The trade looks for September 1 all hogs and pigs to be at 99.2% of a year ago. We'll come back to look at closing numbers in just a moment. You're listening to the American Ag Network.
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0: 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December corn settles 1.5 lower, 527.5. March, 541.5 down 2. Jan beans, 1332 down 1.75. And March, 1339.75 down 2.75. Soybean meal, December, 372.40 up 180. Oil, December, 67.55 down 26. Chicago wheat for December, 707, 1.5 lower. Kansas City, December, 767 down 4.75. And Minneapolis, December, 720.25 down 8. October live cattle, 219.07 down 185. December, 221.10. Deaths down 125. September feeders, 337.62 up 110. October, 331.75 down 157. October lean hogs, 79.20 down 67. December, 69.47 down 85. Class Leary milk, September, 16.12 down 1. October down 26, 15.27. This is the American Ag Network.
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Every morning at the mine, you could see him arrive. He stood 6 foot six and weighed 245, kind of broad at the shoulder and narrow at the hip. And everybody knew you

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He didn't say much, he kind of quiet and shy. And if you spoke at all, you just said hi to Big John. Somebody said he came from New Orleans, where he got in a fight over a Cajun queen and a crashing blow from a huge right hand sent a Louisiana fella to the

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Through the dust and the smoke of this man-made hell walked a giant of a man that the miners knew well. Grabbed a sagging timber and gave out with a groan, and like a giant oak tree just stood there alone, Big John.

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Now there's only one left down there to save, Big John. With Jackson Timbers, they started back down. Then came that rumble way down in the ground. And the smoke and gas belched out of that mine. Everybody knew it was the end of the line for Big John.

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These few words are written on that stand. 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

0: big bet.
1: Soybeans are mixed. Corn and cattle were mostly higher. Hogs were lower. Hello, I'm Megan Grebner with your commodity market update on Brownfield. Speed wins. That's why Stein is focused on delivering higher yielding genetics faster than the competition, and why Stein's released more new Enlist C3 lines than any other company. Stein has yield. Soybeans were mixed. Aside from the trade truce extension, there hasn't been much news for commodities from the meeting with China. More early harvest delays are likely in parts of the region. November beans up 1.5 at 13.19. January beans up 0.5 at 13.32.5. Corn was mostly higher. Corn has been reacting to the lack of specifics from the trade meeting while watching harvest activity. Traders are also monitoring early planting conditions in Argentina and Brazil. December corn was up 0.75 at 5.28.25. March corn up 0.5 at 5.42. The wheat complex was lower on fund and technical selling. There has been more talk about a slowdown in attacks on Black Sea port infrastructure. Rain has been delaying winter wheat planting in some areas, but that's also recharging soil moisture. In Chicago, December wheat was down 3.75 at 7.03.25. March wheat was down 3.25 at 7.18.25. In Kansas City, December wheat was down 5 at 7.62. And in Minneapolis, December wheat was down 7 at 7.13.25. Live and feeder cattle were mostly higher, with boxed beef up at midday, watching direct markets. Asking prices were at $228 live in the South. October lives were down 20 at $218.87. December lives were up $1.05 at $222.15. October feeder cattle were up $317 at $334.92. Hogs were lower on technical selling and pork demand uncertainty. October lean hogs down 97 at $78.22. December lean hogs down 45 at $69.02. I'm Megan Grebner, Brownfield Ag News.
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13: News Channel, Nebraska AccuWeather Weather.
14: Cloudy skies this afternoon with a chance for storms. Highs level off around 66. Southeast winds 8 to 15 miles per hour. Cloudy skies expected again tonight. Storms likely. Those dip down to about 62. Cloudy tomorrow. Chance for storms. Highs around 72. Mainly cloudy skies and dry. Sunday and Monday, low 70s. Sunday, mid 70s by Monday. I'm weatherology meteorologist Laura Lockwood on News Channel Nebraska. Right now, it's 61 degrees.
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2: News. I'm Carmen Roberts. The Supreme Court allows the Trump administration to use expanded federal data to verify voters' citizenship for now.
3: A lower court had put the program on hold, finding it could violate privacy rights and wrongly remove voters from voting rolls. And it's unclear if the Supreme Court decision will impact the upcoming midterms, since existing law prevents most states from purging voter rolls within 90 days of an election.
2: Fox's Jared Halpern. Chinese President Xi wraps up a state visit in Washington with an invitation. Speaking through a translator at the White House, he said,
4: "I do welcome you, Mr. President and the First Lady, to visit China."
5: Well, thank you very much. We will. And we'll be speaking a lot.
2: President Trump says they made great strides for both countries. America's listening to Fox News.
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10: From the News Channel Nebraska newsroom, I'm Dan Swanson. As costs for Nebraska's ag producers rise, the state's governor is aiming to provide some temporary relief. Governor Jim Pillen issued two executive orders Thursday. One is a 90-day suspension of the diesel tax for farmers and ranchers. The other is a 90-day increase in grain and livestock hauling weight limits to maximum levels. It's designed to cut down the number of trips needed for producers to haul their product, thus reducing cost. Dan Osborne joined two other independent candidates in Washington, D.C. Thursday to call on Congress to take action on artificial intelligence and data centers. Osborne, an independent candidate for U.S. Senate in Nebraska, was outside the U.S. Capitol with South Dakota independent U.S. Senate candidate Brian Bangs and Alaska independent U.S. House candidate Bill Hill. The three called on Senate leadership to remain in session and for the House to return until lawmakers pass policies addressing AI and data centers. Osborne argued guardrails need to be put in place as the technology continues to rapidly grow. In his latest legislative column, State Senator Bob Hallstrom says pink postcard hearings right after tax valuations are announced will allow taxpayers to have a more effective voice in the budgeting process with their local government. Pink postcards were mailed this year based on increases in property tax asking. But in 2027, the state will mail pink postcards to taxpayers with a valuation increase. The postcard will explain the property taxes expected if the levy remains the same. Hallstrom said he set out to allow taxpayer voices to be heard when it can impact the budget-making decisions. The river is forecast to crest at 9.8 feet on Monday. From the News Channel Nebraska Newsroom, I'm Dan Swanson.
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12: Cloudy skies this afternoon with a chance for storms. Highs level off around 66. Southeast winds 8 to 15 miles per hour. Cloudy skies expected again tonight. Storms likely. Those dip down to about 62. Cloudy tomorrow. Chance for storms, highs around 72. Mainly cloudy skies and dry, Sunday and Monday, low 70s, Sunday, mid-70s, by Monday. I'm weatherology meteorologist Laura Lockwood on News Channel Nebraska. Right now, it's 61 degrees.
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0: 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The Yarn Crafters Club meets on the first Wednesday of each month at the Morton James Public Library in Nebraska City. 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

0: drinks, good food, and all the games you want. Magic words to any sports fan's ears. And it gets better. Little Ted's in Nebraska City has TVs lining the walls so you won't miss any game, any day of the week. And have I mentioned we have access to all the big games on Sunday, too? 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

0: Hogs were lower Friday. Soybeans, cattle, and corn finished mixed. I'm John Perkins with a Brownfield Market Update. Speed wins. That's why Stein is focused on delivering higher-yielding genetics faster than the competition and why they release more new Enlist E3 lines than any other company. Stein has yield. Soybeans ended the day mixed after some early losses. Aside from the trade truce extension, there hasn't been much immediate news for commodities from the meeting with China. More early harvest delays are likely in parts of the region. November beans were up 1.5 at 1319. January was a half higher at 1332.5. October meal was down 220 at 373.90. October bean oil was up 33 at 67.26. Corn was mixed. Corn also lacked into the initial lack of specifics from the trade meeting while watching harvest activity. Corn's also monitoring early planting conditions in Argentina and Brazil. December was up 3/4 at 528 and a quarter. March was a half higher at 542. Wheat did finish lower on fund and technical selling, but they were well above the day's lows for the most part. There was more talk about a slowdown in attacks on Black Sea port infrastructure. Rains delaying winter wheat planting in some areas, but that's also recharging soil moisture. December Chicago was 3.75 lower at 703 and a quarter. December Kansas City was down 5 at 762 a bushel. December Minneapolis wheat was 6.75 lower at 713.5. Live cattle were mostly higher and feeders were up with box beef higher at midday watching the direct markets. Megan Grebner has more on that in a bit. October live, the exception, was down 20 at 218.87. December was up $1.05 at 222.15. October feeders were 317 higher at 334.92. November was up 390 at 331.97. And hogs were down on technical selling and questions about pork demand. October was 97 lower at 78.22. December lean was down 45 at 69.02. Megan Grebner has that full look at cash livestock after this.
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3: Heading into the end of the week, direct cash cattle business overall had been mostly quiet. Sellers seemed to be holding out for better money. There were a handful of deals reported at $350 dressed in Nebraska, but numbers weren't substantial. Box beef was sharply higher with solid demand for moderate offerings. Choice up 271 at 378.83. Select was 366 higher at 355.76. Estimated cattle slaughter was 87,000 head. Cash hogs closed mixed with a light negotiated run. Barrows and gilts at the National Daily Direct down 27 cents with a weighted average of 78.68. The Iowa Minnesota closed 27 cents higher with a weighted average of 79.51. The Western Corn Belt was up 24 cents with a weighted average of 79.25. Pork values closed higher, up 64 cents at 86.74. Bellies were up sharply. The rest of the primals were lower. And estimated hog slaughter was 485,000 head. I'm Megan Grebner, Brownfield.
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8: Cloudy skies this afternoon with a chance for storms. Highs level off around 66. Southeast winds 8 to 15 miles per hour. Cloudy skies expected again tonight. Storms likely. Those dip down to about 62. Cloudy tomorrow. Chance for storms. Highs around 72. Mainly cloudy skies and dry. Sunday and Monday, low 70s. Sunday, mid 70s by Monday. I'm weatherology meteorologist Laura Lockwood on News Channel Nebraska. Right now, it's 61 degrees.
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The old man lived in the woolly swamp way back in Booger Woods. He never did do a lot of harm in the world, but he never did do no good. 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
2: News, I'm John Saucier. President Trump's state visit for Chinese President Xi Jinping coming to an end today. So, Mr. Trump, how do the meetings go?
3: I think our farmers are going to be very happy. A lot of very positive things happen.
2: Well, President Xi thanking President Trump for the hospitality.
4: Well, I want to thank the honorable president and the first lady for everything they've done for myself and my wife during this visit. Everything is done to the highest order of perfection, and there is thought in every little detail, and it's greatly appreciated.
2: The Chinese president speaking through an interpreter. President Trump at a state dinner last night. The two leaders had talks about the Middle East, tariffs, and AI, among other subjects. A nor'easter has intensified, generating storm force winds and massive waves along the East Coast. This is a big one. Millions of people are under warnings with dangerous conditions expected through the weekend. 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
7: Thunderstorms likely tonight, otherwise overcast skies. Lows dip down to about 61. Southeasterly winds 8 to 15 miles per hour. Chance of thunderstorms tomorrow. Daytime highs approaching 72. Overcast skies. Overcast tomorrow night. Chance of thunderstorms. Lows level off around 64. Slight chance for showers Sunday with highs in the low 70s. Cloudy Monday. I'm weatherology meteorologist Laura Lockwood on News Channel Nebraska. Currently 61.
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she came to see him one last time. Oh, and we all wondered if she were. And it kept running through my mind. This time, he's over her for good.

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0: I'm Brent Barnett on Brownfield. A new corn leaf disease has been identified in Michigan, and researchers say it's likely widespread in the Great Lakes region. Michigan State University plant pathologist Marty Chilvers tells Brownfield,
1: it resembles like white spots on the corn plant. They're about a quarter to a half inch in size. It looks like paraquat injury, like a herbicide injury.
0: More news is next.
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4: 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I can't do this.
3: 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We just have to find it. 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
0: The CEO of the National Cotton Council says he's not expecting floor time for the Senate's farm bill before lawmakers leave for the October recess. Gary Adams says it's not showing up on the floor calendar yet.
5: This is an issue that is going to be pushed until the lame duck session.
0: An American Farm Bureau economist says there's a common misconception that cattle producers are benefiting from record high beef prices. Faith Parham tells Brownfield,
6: I think the biggest thing, and this is not just beef, but all of agriculture, is, you know, when you see your grocery bill going up, you think, oh, the farmers and ranchers out there must be doing great. But in reality, most of that money isn't going back to the farm.
0: USDA says red meat supplies at the end of August were up 8% on the year, including a 5% rise in beef and a 12% increase in pork, despite declining production for both throughout the month. More news online at brownfieldagnews.com. I'm Brent Barnett.
7: 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That's why the Nebraska Lottery is introducing Powerball X's and O's. 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The jackpot starts at $1 million with drawings every Sunday. 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
10: Overcast skies tonight with storms likely. Lows dip down to about 61. Southeasterly winds 8 to 15 miles per hour. High of 72. Tomorrow, chance for storms. Chance of thunderstorms tomorrow night. Lows level off around 64. Overcast. High temperatures reach up to 73 Sunday with a slight chance of rain showers. 72. Overcast skies Monday. I'm weatherology meteorologist Laura Lockwood on News Channel Nebraska. Right now, it's 61 degrees.
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The devil went down to Georgia. He was looking for a soul to steal. He was in a bind because he was way behind and he was willing to make a deal. When he came across this young man sawing on a fiddle and playing it hot, and the devil jumped up on a hickory stump and said, "Boy, let me tell you what. I guess you didn't know it, but I'm a fiddle player too. And if you'd care to take a dare, I'll make a bet with you. Now you play pretty good fiddle, boy, but give the devil his due. I bet a fiddle of gold against your soul, because I think I'm better than you." The boy said, "My name's Johnny, and it might be a sin, but I'll take your bet, you're gonna regret

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Johnny said, "Devil, just come on back if you ever want to try again. 'Cause I told you once, you son of a gun, I'm

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Darling, I've wasted a lot of years not seeing the real you. But tonight your beauty is shining through. And I never took the time to let you know. So before he takes you away, please let me say.

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1: Fox News, I'm Tom Bergotti. Chinese President Xi Jinping is on his way home after a two-day state visit and meetings with President Trump. Fox Business Network's Edward Lawrence reports.
2: A U.S. official is telling us that they talked about the economy, trade, AI, and cooperation on a number of issues. Here's the president.
3: We had a great meeting. We had a really great meeting. Great for everybody. Great for the farmers. Great for everybody.
1: The Chinese Foreign Ministry now says they've reached a trade agreement with the U.S., but the White House has yet to comment further on the meeting. The Senate voted but wasn't able to pass the Ratepayers Protection Act, despite concerns over the construction of data centers for AI and increasing energy costs.
4: Democrats say they want to bring down costs, but they recently blocked the Ratepayer Protection Act. It makes tech companies pay extra costs tied to data centers.
1: That's Fox's Chad Pergam. 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
8: From the News Channel Nebraska Newsroom, I'm Dan Swanson. U.S. Senator Deb Fischer of Nebraska spoke on the Senate floor Thursday, calling for Congress to pass the first farm bill since 2018.
9: A lot has changed over the past 8 years, and the farm economy looks vastly different. To be frank, America's farmers and ranchers are struggling. Drought, high input costs, and low yields have made it a very trying time.
8: Senator Fischer said producers deserve a modern farm bill.
9: Importantly, our bill also includes locking in permanent year-round E15. 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
8: In addition to E15, she promoted her precision ag package.
9: We need to make it more affordable for our farmers and ranchers to be able to access these cutting-edge tools. 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
8: Senator Fischer called the 2026 Farm Bill a strong piece of bipartisan legislation. However, a full vote on the Farm Bill has not been scheduled yet by Congress. Nebraska City Mayor Brian Beckett proclaimed Fire Prevention Week October 4th through the 10th, including the 2026 themes Charge into Safety and Safe Charging is a Superpower. The themes reference keeping smoke detectors with fresh batteries and understanding how to respond if a home alarm sounds. The Fire Department's Fire Safety Festival is scheduled to start Fire Prevention Week on Sunday, October 4th, from noon to 3 p.m. Fire Chief Steve Recker said the Fire Safety Festival was very well attended in its inaugural year. The city approved closing 14th Street so the festival can use the Museum of Firefighting Grounds and the Southeast Community College parking lot. As the November election approaches, Nebraska voters are being urged to look closely at the issues impacting older adults across the state. AARP says a top concern for federal candidates this election cycle is the future of Social Security. A press release says there's potential for a 20% benefit cut by 2032 if Congress does not act. State Director Todd Stubendick said that cut would affect nearly 500,000 Nebraskans 50 and older who voted in the 2024 general election. Nebraska Senate candidates Dan Osborne and Pete Ricketts clashed over Social Security during the NCN debate September 1st. Osborne argued that high earners should pay a fair share into the system relative to their income. Meanwhile, Ricketts pointed to his gubernatorial record of working to eliminate state taxes on Social Security benefits. Turning to sports, in volleyball Tuesday, it was Blair over Plattsmouth, Fall City over Weeping Water, HTRS over Sterling, and Syracuse over Conestoga in three sets. Nebraska City Lords defeated Diller O'Dell, and Lincoln Christian defeated Lords at the Lincoln Christian Triangular. At the Southern Triangular, Fall City Sacred Heart defeated Pawnee City and Southern. Emery Taylor of Auburn is among state leaders with 171 kills. Taylor also has 209 digs after 41 sets played. Harper Allen of Weeping Water has 157 kills. Haley Jones of Sacred Heart has 34 blocks. Nebraska City Tourism and Commerce is offering a digital schedule booklet for the Applejack Festival. Events include a street dance, harvest market, cider stroll, parade, and carnival. For more details, the digital booklet is available by scanning a QR code with a smartphone and following the link to hyzine.com. The river stage is at 8.6 feet. 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
10: 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James Jim H. Pierce, age 92 of Syracuse, passed away peacefully Tuesday, September 15th at Eventide Martha House in Lincoln. Funeral services will be held at 1 o'clock Saturday afternoon at St. John's United Church of Christ in Syracuse. That service will be live streamed on the church Facebook page. Burial will follow at the Park Hill Cemetery in Syracuse. Visitation goes from 9 till 7 today at the funeral home in Syracuse. Memorials can be made in Jim's memory to Sesostris Shrine in Roca, Nebraska. Arrangements are to be handled by the Fussman Allen Harvey Funeral Home in Syracuse for James Jim H. Pierce. For the full funeral list listings and a complete obituary archive, visit newschannelnebraska.com.
11: Overcast skies tonight, with storms likely. Lows dip down to about 61. Southeasterly winds, 8 to 15 miles per hour. High of 72. Tomorrow, chance for storms. Chance of thunderstorms tomorrow night. Lows level off around 64. Overcast. High temperatures reach up to 73 Sunday, with a slight chance of rain showers. 72, overcast skies Monday. I'm weatherology meteorologist Laura Lockwood on News Channel Nebraska. Currently, 62.
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4: I was on the outskirts of a little southern town, trying to reach my destination before the sun went down. The old CB was blaring away on channel 19 when there came a little boy's voice on the radio line. And he said, "Breaker 19, is anyone there? Come on back, truckers, and talk to Teddy Bear." Well, I keyed the mic and I said, "You got it, Teddy Bear." And the little boy's voice came back on the air. "Appreciate the break. Who we got on that end?" I told him my handle, and then he began. "Now, I'm not supposed to bother you fellas out there. Mom says you're busy and for me to stay off there. But you see, I get lonely and it helps to talk. 'Cause that's about all I can do. I'm crippled and I can't walk." I came back and told him to fire up that mic, and I'd talk to him as long as he liked. "This was my dad's radio," the little boy said, "but I guess it's mine and Mom's now, 'cause my daddy's dead. Dad had a wreck about a month ago. He was trying to get home in a blinding snow. Mom has to work now to make ends meet, and I'm not much help with my two crippled feet. She says not to worry, that we'll make it all right. But I hear her crying sometimes late at night. You know, there's one thing I want more than anything else to see. Oh, I know you guys are too busy to bother with me. But you see, my dad used to take me for rides when he was home. But I guess that's all over now since my daddy's gone." Not one breaker came on the old CB as that little crippled boy talked with me. I tried hard to swallow a lump that just wouldn't stay down as I thought about my boy back in Greenville town. Dad was going to take Mom and me with him later on this year. Well, I remember him saying, "Someday this old truck will be yours, Teddy Bear. But I know I'll never get to ride an 18-wheeler again. But this old base will keep me in touch with all my trucker friends. Teddy Bear's going to back on out now and leave you alone, 'cause it's about time for Mom to come home. But you give me a shout when you're passing through, and I'll sure be happy to come back to you." Well, I came back and I said, "Before you go, 1010, what's your home 20, little CB friend?" Well, he gave me his address and I didn't once hesitate, 'cause this hot load of freight is just gonna have to wait. I turned that truck around on a dime and headed straight for Jackson Street, 229. And as I rounded the corner, oh, I got one heck of a shock. 18-wheelers were lined up for three city blocks. Well, I guess every driver for miles around had caught Teddy Bear's call. And that little crippled boy was having a ball. For as fast as one driver would carry him in, another would carry him to his truck and take off again. Well, you better believe I took my turn at riding Teddy Bear. And then I carried him back in and put him down in his chair. And buddy, if I never live to see happiness again, I want you to know I saw it that day in the face of that little man. We took up a collection for him before his mama got home, and each driver said goodbye, and then they were all gone. He shook my hand with a mile-long grin and said, "So long, trucker. I'll catch you again." Yeah, I hit that interstate with tears in my eyes. I turned on the radio and I got another surprise. "Breaker 19," came a voice on the air. "Just one word of thanks from Mama Teddy Bear. We wish each and every one a special prayer for you. 'cause you just made my little boy's dream come true. I'll sign off now before I start to cry. May God ride with you. 10-4. And goodbye.

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3: Overcast skies tonight, with storms likely. Lows level off around 62. Winds out of the southeast, 8 to 15 miles per hour. Chance for storms tomorrow. Daytime highs approaching 72. Overcast tomorrow night. Chance for storms, 64. Daytime highs approaching 73 Sunday, with a slight chance of rain showers. 72, cloudy skies expected Monday. I'm weatherology meteorologist Laura Lockwood on News Channel Nebraska. Right now, it's 62 degrees.
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0: Yeah, Breaker 1-9, this here's a rubber duck. You got a copy on me, Big Ben, come on. Yeah, 10-4, Big Ben, for sure. By golly, it's clean, clear to Flagtown, come on. Yeah, it's a big 10-4 there, Big Ben. Yeah, we definitely got the front door, good buddy. Mercy sakes alive, looks like we got us a convoy.
1: It was the dark of the moon on the 6th.

0: about 5 miles or so. 10, roger. Them hulks is getting intense up here.
1: By the time we got into Tulsa Town, we had 85 trucks in all. But they's a roadblock up on the Cloverleaf, and them bears is wall to wall. Yeah, them Smokies as thick as bugs on a bumper. They even had a bear in the air. I says, calling all trucks, this here is the duck. We about

0: Negatory, Big Ben. You're still too close. Yeah, them hulks are starting to close up my sinuses. Mercy sake, you better back off another 10.
1: Well, we rolled up Interstate 44 like a rocket sled on rails. We tore up all of our swindle sheets and left them setting on the scales. By the time we hit that shy town, them bears was getting smart. They'd brought up some reinforcements from the Illinois National Guard. There's armored cars and tanks and jeeps and rigs of every size. Yeah, them chicken coops was full of bears and choppers filled the skies. Well, we shot the line, we went for broke with 1,000 screaming trucks and 11 long-haired friends of Jesus in a chartreuse microbus.
0: Here, rubber duck to Sodbuster. Come on there, you have 10-4 Sodbuster. Listen, you want to put that microbus in behind that suicide jockey? Yeah, he's hauling dynamite and he needs all the help he can get.
1: Well, we laid a strip for the Jersey Shore and prepared to cross the line. I could see the bridge was lined with bears, but it didn't have a doggone dime. I says, Pigpen, this here's a rubber duck. We just ain't a-gonna pay no toll. So we crashed the gate doing 98. I says, let them truckers

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1: 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News. I'm John Saucier. President Trump's state visit with the Chinese president coming to an end today at the White House. Speaking through translation, President Xi Jinping talks about strengthening the relationship between the USA and China.
6: When the president visited China in May, we agreed on the vision of building a constructive China-US relationship of strategic stability. This time, we've agreed to add new substance to it.
1: The two leaders held talks about the Middle East tariffs and AI, among other topics. The U.S. Supreme Court has just made a ruling and turned away an attempt to use a new Missouri congressional map that had been backed by President Trump. This may put an end to a long-running legal dispute as absentee voting is now underway in the midterm elections. The justices stopped a federal appeals court ruling that would have revived the Republican-friendly map for the November elections there in Missouri. 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
6: Overcast skies tonight. With storms likely, lows of aloft around 62. Winds out of the southeast, 8 to 15 miles per hour. Chance for storms tomorrow, daytime highs approaching 72. Overcast tomorrow night, chance for storms 64. Daytime highs approaching 73 Sunday, with a slight chance of rain showers. 72, cloudy skies expected Monday. I'm weatherology meteorologist Laura Lockwood on News Channel Nebraska. Right now, it's 62 degrees.
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2: Jake Malcolm's going to throw it. 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He's going to break tackle, and he's running down the field. He's going! Touchdown!
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3: Good evening, ladies and gentlemen, and welcome to Lincoln, Nebraska for what's sure to be another great night of high school football. It's cold, it's wet here in the Star City, but we're not going to let a little weather rain on our little parade here, as we've got some great high school football for our high school football game of the week here on Odo County Country. And folks, it's a good one. Tonight's Week 5 matchup brings us a pair of 3-1 teams as the 5th-ranked Auburn Bulldogs come to town to take on the Lincoln Christian Crusaders. First, let's talk about the visiting squad. River Country's own Auburn Bulldogs. Auburn opened the season with a 4-point win over Mount Michael, then followed that up with victories over Louisville and Fort Calhoun to run its record to 3-0. Last Friday, the Bulldogs got their first shot at the number one team in Class C1, taking on Ashland Greenwood. Unfortunately, despite putting up a good fight, Auburn came up on the short end of a 35-14 decision, but now the Bulldogs get a chance to shake off the loss while making a statement, and they'll do it tonight against another quality C1 opponent to start district play. The opponent is the home team tonight, the Lincoln Christian Crusaders. LC opened the season with a 28-26 loss to crosstown rival Lincoln Lutheran in a battle of the sword. But since then, the Crusaders have been rolling. They've won 3 straight, beating Wayne 25-21, knock it off defending C1 state champion Wahoo 22-21, and then take it down Mount Michael 14-10 last Friday. And now the Crusaders are preparing themselves for homecoming, ready for the challenge that awaits as they try to make it 4 wins in a row. The stage is set. One team wants to bounce back, the other wants to keep on rolling. It's the Bulldogs facing the Crusaders. It's Auburn and Lincoln Christian. District play is underway, and it's right here tonight on Odo County Country. My name is Mark Brubinski, letting you know I forgot my umbrella. Ella, our producer for tonight's broadcast, likes to bless the rains down in Africa. It's your pal, Al, and my partner for tonight knows that somewhere over the rainbow, skies are blue, and the dreams that you dare to dream really do come true. It's John Earhart. Hello, John.
4: I appreciate it, Mark. I gotta get a box of Kleenex. Got some parkas out here tonight. We got some blankets. We got some umbrellas. We got a southeast breeze coming right at our face.
3: Sniffles and wind. That's what we're dealing with here tonight.
4: 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Two teams that do two completely different offenses. Let's see who can hold on to the ball and take care of turnovers.
3: We'll keep an eye out for that. Now, if you're hearing us right now, congrats. You're all set for tonight's broadcast. But if you have friends or family elsewhere who are trying to figure out how to catch tonight's game, there are a couple of ways to do so. 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That's all there is to it. And we are fortunate enough to get to bring you great high school football action every Friday night, thanks to the support of all of our wonderful sponsors, including Southeast Community College. Southeast Community College, let's do more. Larson Motors, Miller Farrell Insurance of Nebraska City, Little Ted's Pub and Grill, Bernard Real Estate and Auction Company, and Rick Karras of Golden Harvest. If you're in need of any of the goods and services provided by our sponsors and can patronize them in any way, we encourage you to do so. Folks, we've got a lot to get to before kickoff, and after this short timeout, we'll hear from the men leading tonight's 2 football teams into battle. When we come back, we'll be joined by Auburn head coach Tony Jansen. We'll get his thoughts on what his Bulldogs have learned through the first 4 games of the season, what they took away from last week's matchup with top-ranked Ashland Greenwood, and what they expect to see from Lincoln Christian tonight. Stay with us. 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
12: The countdown is on for our high school football game of the week here on Odo County Country. We've got 2-3-1 football teams facing off tonight as the 5th-ranked Auburn Bulldogs traveled to Nebraska's state capital to open district play against the Lincoln Christian Crusaders. Right now, I'm pleased to be welcoming back Auburn head coach Tony Jansen. Coach, thanks for being with us again.
13: Yeah, Mark, thanks for having me on.
12: Well, the last time you and I talked, you were getting ready for Louisville and sitting at 1-0. 3 weeks later, you're 3-1 and about to start district play. How are you feeling about your squad about halfway through the season, and what's the mood like in the locker room?
13: Yeah, I like the group we have. Obviously, coming off a last loss last week, it's frustrating. You know, you hate to drop a game there, and it's a big opportunity. I did think our guys played well. We got ourselves in too big of a hole early, made a few too many mistakes against what's a really, really good Ashland Greenwood team. What I liked, what I saw in that game, is something I've seen all year from our guys. It's just that the situation of the game never didn't change our approach at any point. Our guys are really solid at fighting for four quarters, no matter the situation, good or bad. And that continued last week, and that's something that always puts us in a good spot, something we got to continue to be, you know, aware of and make sure that we're always doing. We're continuing to fight to have that mindset, to have that 1-0 mentality, and to fight adversity, or in some cases fight success, and just stay the course the whole time. But, you know, we want to continue, you know, going into week 5, continue to clean things up, continue to improve our execution, really in all three phases of the game. And, you know, that's what it's about, especially getting in district play, is not staying where you were, and obviously not allowing yourself to create bad habits to get worse, but getting better week by week. So that's where our goals are at right now. That's where our mindset is.
12: Ashland Greenwood, very tough opponent. They're going to give a lot of teams headaches throughout the year. You got them last Friday, and you gave the Blue Jays their toughest game so far. You shut them down in the third quarter before cutting the lead. You got to within 7 to start the fourth quarter. What can you take from that to carry forward with you for the rest of the year?
13: Well, yeah, like you said, we had our opportunities to start putting ourselves in a 21-point hole. You know, we gave up a punt return early, which you can't do against anybody, especially a team like that. And for really the second week in a row, we really struggled to get started offensively. Two straight three and outs to start the game for 2 weeks in a row, it's taking us too long to settle in. We got to come in and find a way to execute more early. But again, the positive of it is you got a very, very good team. You know, the number one team in the state got you down 21-0, and we're able to drive the field, you know, not hang our heads and drive the field late in the first half, to score a touchdown to make it manageable going into halftime. The defense was just lights out. They played really well throughout the game against an incredible rushing attack. And then, like I said, to shut them down there in the third quarter to give us a chance then to march back down the field late in the third, going into the fourth, and scoring a touchdown there. Our guys just showed a ton of fight, ton of resilience. You know, and then we had the opportunity after that. We had a lot of momentum. We had a 4th-and-3 and a chance to get the ball back, but they were able to convert there. And then, you know, it got away a little bit late as we were fighting till the end and throwing the ball out late and gave them a short field there for that last touchdown. But, like I said, the positives are just the way that these guys fight, the way they handle adversity, and the way they play for one another. So if we continue to have that mindset and just continue to clean up our execution and those sort of things, we got the potential, I think, to have a pretty special ball club.
12: Well, plus, if you end up, you know, fortunate enough to keep winning, potentially see them down the line. So you've already had one shot at them. You know what you got to clean up. So in a battle like that against a really good team, is everybody healthy? How are we doing health-wise? You've been able to avoid the injury bug halfway through the season?
13: Oh, we've had some, like anyone has. All in all, we count the blessings for what we got. And hopefully, some guys that were injured early to start the year have come back. So it's been a little bit of give and take on that. Gained some, lost some. But, unfortunately, that's the way it goes. And hopefully everyone we have right now that has an injury is going to be able to fight back here at some point in the year, too. So, like I said, kind of a little bit of give and take on that.
12: Talking about tonight's opponent, Lincoln Christian, they come into this game having won three straight, including a win over defending C1 state champ Wahoo just a couple weeks ago. What's impressed you most about the way the Crusaders have put this streak together?
13: Yeah, they've really improved throughout the year. Their one loss is to Lincoln Lutheran, and one thing I've learned with playing those teams over the years is that truly is a rivalry game where you can throw everything out the window. Mm-hmm. I mean, it's just going to be a fight between those teams, and it's not always the team that ends up with the better record that wins that game. But they lost that one, and like I said, have won three straight since then. The Wahoo win, the Mount Michael win last week was really impressive. They held them to 10 points, which nobody's done really even close to that yet. And that's the thing is, you always know offensively that Flexbone's going to present its own challenges by its own nature, and then just how well they've run it. They've committed to that thing since 2018, and they're really confident and in that Flexbone offense. But man, their defense has been really, really good. They got a lot of speed on the back end, and what they do a really good job of, which is so dang important in high school, is they don't give up the big play. They keep everything in front of them. If you're going to score, you're going to have to earn your way down the field without making a mistake, which is huge in high school. You're talking about high school boys, and they're playing both ways, and a lot of them are playing special teams too. To force them to go down the field without shooting themselves in the foot or making a mistake is excellent defense, and they do a very good job of that. So we preached that with our guys this week is, focus and minimizing unnecessary mistakes are key on both sides of the ball, because again, their offense is tailor-made to take advantage of any one guy that freelances on defense or does the wrong job. But again, their defense does that too, where they limit big plays where you cannot put yourself behind the stick. So yeah, having focus, minimizing unnecessary mistakes, those are going to be huge keys for us tonight.
12: Lincoln Christian, Lincoln Lutheran, in my research for this game, I don't know a lot about their history, but I found out they play for the spirit sword, a literal sword. Does Auburn have a trophy game or anything like that with a rival?
13: Nope, we do not. Love to have a sword, but I don't know.
12: A sword, a hammer, something like that.
13: Anything fun to play with, sure.
12: Well, I'd like to look at a common opponent when two teams are going head-to-head. Right now, that's Mount Michael for you guys and Lincoln Christian. Your Bulldogs bested the Knights by 4 points in week one. And then, of course, last week, Lincoln Christian played them. That game decided by 4 points. More often than not, Lincoln Christian, in three of the games this season, it's been a one score or just a few points deciding the game. Are you anticipating another game that goes down to the wire tonight?
13: Yeah, I see no reason why to think it would be different than that. You got two quality teams that play pretty solid ball. A game that, as you start district play, both teams are going to want pretty darn bad. So you're going to see a lot of fights no matter what the score is. And I think that ultimately, two teams that are pretty evenly matched that, have that sort of motivation generally leads to a tightly contested battle. So obviously wouldn't be surprised at all to see a tight game here.
12: Forecast has a lot of rain falling in the area, 2 to 4 inches. We'll see if it comes to that, but you could potentially be playing in a lake. How does those wet conditions change your game plan? Or maybe it doesn't.
13: It shouldn't, really. You still got to execute, and your ball security becomes a little more important. Obviously, it can slip out a little easier when it gets wet there, but both teams are on the same field. It really shouldn't affect one team more than the other. You just got to not mentally let it affect you, but do be aware a little bit, I guess, of what it can cause, like I said, in terms of turnovers and things that you already should be making sure you're focused on in terms of ball security just get heightened a little bit.
12: Well, let's have a little fun with this last question. If you could steal one thing from any other coach in the state, what are you taking? It could be a special play, a pregame tradition, or maybe even their sideline fashion sense. What do you say on that? What would you steal?
13: I don't know, somebody's field turf probably. The amount of games that we play on our field, I'd love to have steal someone's field turf, I guess. But that's getting pretty greedy, because when we look at our stadium and our facilities, we got to think of the best stadium in Class C.
14: Oh, yeah.
13: So I'm definitely not going to sit here and complain about what we don't have, because we're pretty fortunate to have what we do.
12: For sure. Definitely great facilities down in Auburn. Playing at Lincoln Christian tonight, and it should be a good ball game. I'm going out of state. You ever consider wearing a sweater vest?
13: I can't say that I have. No.
12: Well, I put that in your mind. Maybe we'll see it one day.
13: Yeah, plant a seed, I guess.
12: Well, Coach, appreciate your time. Wonderful chat, as always. Best of luck tonight against Lincoln Christian.
13: Thanks, Mark. I appreciate it.
12: You just heard from Auburn head coach Tony Jansen. He's got the Bulldogs barking at the door of Lincoln Christian tonight. Will they go off the leash and take down the Crusaders? We will find out at the top of the hour when this game gets underway. But first, we'll hear from the other side of tonight's matchup as I talk with Lincoln Christian head coach Kurt Earl. He joins us next when our pregame coverage continues on Odo County Country.
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12: We're getting ready for our high school football game of the week here on Odo County Country. It's a matchup of 2 3-1 programs in Class C1 as fifth-ranked Auburn comes to the capital city to open district play against a very good Lincoln Christian team. The Crusaders enter tonight on a three-game winning streak, and leading them into this big homecoming matchup is 11th-year head coach Kurt Earl, who joins me now. Coach, thanks for giving me a few minutes of your time.
18: You are more than welcome. Thank you.
12: Well, let's start things off with a quick recap of your season to date. Your Crusaders started the year by coming up 2 points short to crosstown rival Lincoln Lutheran, but since then, you've racked up 3 straight wins over Wayne, defending state champion Wahoo, and Mount Michael Benedictine just last week. What have you liked most about the way your team has responded since that season-opening loss?
18: Yeah, this team is resilient, and they like to be in a good battle. And so that's a great couple of attributes, right? And so they were not discouraged by that first loss to in the battle for the sword. And they have rebounded really well, given tremendous effort, and put in a great week of prep here for this game as well.
12: Well, yeah, and despite not having that spirit sword to help vanquish your opponents, your Crusaders have been able to come out the victor in a couple of really close battles. We're talking about battles. Definitely had some close ones, including last Friday's 14-10 win over Mount Michael. What stood out to you about the way your defense played in that game, especially in the second half where they shut out the Knights?
18: Yeah, I think for us it was just a matter of shoring up some loose ends. I mean, our effort has been really good throughout the season, and we're still developing in terms of some of the tiny details and some of the bigger details. And I think we really shored some of those things up, and it felt like a really good step forward from an X's and O's standpoint especially.
12: We'll talk about some of the leaders and playmakers on this team. What names come to mind when you think about the best representatives for this program?
18: Yeah, I think Cooper Terrell comes to mind just as a young man who has really become a great leader for us. He's the QB because he's got the best skill set, but also he's a great leader there. I think as well of Isaiah Whitson, who we moved from running back to offensive line, and he has embraced that and has been tremendous for us there. And I think when you look at those two guys, just their attitude and their effort and their desire to really do it well as a team and for the team, they really stand out as two seniors this year for sure.
12: Well, let's turn to tonight's matchup. You open district play against another tough opponent in Auburn, who just tasted defeat for the first time last week against top-ranked Ashland Greenwood. What immediately jumps out to you when you study the Bulldogs on film?
18: Yeah, obviously they've got some big guys up front and are more than capable of moving people in the trenches. And then, you know, the thing about Auburn that is always true is they're going to play hard. They're going to play a well-played game and play with some discipline.

0: skill sets, those sorts of things. I think from an X's and O's, what are you really going to see on the field? You know, they're doing some more things in terms of passing than I'm used to. I've coached against Auburn as an assistant or head coach probably 15 or 17 times now, mm-hmm. and it's a little more pass-heavy at times, which is a little different, but I'm sure they've got some matchups and some things there that dictate some of that. So, just putting in a lot of time kind of figuring out what they're doing and some of the new things they're doing, but it looks like it'll be in very much the same type of matchup it's been for 20 or so years that I've been here.
1: You announced before the start of the season that after 21 years with the program, this will be your last as head coach of the Lincoln Christian football team. You've also spoken in the past about how important your faith and family are to you. As you navigate everything going on for you personally while finishing this final season, how much have the people around this football program meant to you and your family?
0: That's hard to put into words. Well, it's a big deal. When we needed them most, the whole community stepped up for us. And saying goodbye to the community that has done so much for me, that has given me more than I've given them, is hard. And I'm not really saying goodbye, but I am saying it's time for a new chapter for me, and I'm really excited for whoever takes over, because there's tremendous opportunity to build relationships and build something that's so much bigger than yourself and be a part of something that can forever change your life when you're the head coach of Lincoln Christian. And so it's my hope and my prayer that the next person gets to be as blessed by the whole thing as I am, and we will see what God has in store for me.
1: Well, Coach, I definitely appreciate your time. Obviously, thinking of you and your family, and hopefully you can enjoy this last stretch of the season and, you know, make something happen. And good luck against Auburn and the rest of the year.
0: I appreciate that very much. We're making the most of our last go as a staff and as a program together, and enjoying the journey for sure. Thank you.
1: We just heard from Lincoln Christian head coach Kurt Earle. His Crusaders will have another tall task ahead of them tonight on homecoming, as fifth-ranked Auburn comes to town to try to open district play with a dub. When we come back, we are live from Lincoln to wrap up our pregame show and count down the final minutes before kickoff. 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
5: Welcome back to Lincoln, Nebraska. We're getting ready for a C1 showdown district matchup between the Lincoln Christian Crusaders and the Auburn Bulldogs, ranked number 5 in this week's News Show Nebraska top 10 poll. 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Lincoln Christian won the coin toss. They've deferred. They will start the second half with the football, so Auburn will be returning the football to start things off. You are listening to this matchup on Odo County Country, KNCY, Nebraska City, 1600 AM, 105.5 FM. My name is Mark Verbitsky. John Earhart alongside me tonight for this wet. It's kind of misty right now. We're looking at the forecast. It just said it was foggy, 62 degrees. The wind's coming from the south-southeast at 10 to 15 miles per hour. Visibility is not really high right now. It's about 1 mile, so
6: we can see 84
5: Street. We're going to try to keep an eye on the football as the ball is going to go to Clayton Brown of Auburn as he is tackled just shy of the 30-yard line, and that's where the Auburn Bulldogs will get things started on the offensive side. Let's get to the starting lineup. Along the line, we'll have senior Noah Hanley, junior Caleb Cover at center, senior Cameron Becker, sophomore Landry Allen will be at the right guard. Zach Halama will be the junior will be on the line as well. Wyatt Tanner and Tabor Rodemaker, two seniors, will be in the wide receiver spots. Blake Swanson will be at quarterback. He'll be in the backfield with senior Draven Lamb and Clayton Brown, a junior. So it's going to be first and 10. Auburn moving left to right on your radio this time around for this first quarter of action. And it's going to be handoff to Brown. He's going around the left side. He is going to get a decent pickup on the first down play, 10 seconds into the ball game, and it's second down and 5. So great job there. Let's get to the defensive starters for Lincoln Christian. Along the line will be Landon Crawford, junior Zach Paulson, and sophomore James Sheffert. Linebackers and secondary include senior Brody Shanley, senior Isaiah Whitson, junior Carter Hyatt, junior Will Hodges, junior Augie Stark, Cash Peterson, a junior, senior Cooper Terrell, and junior Carter Lichty. Second down, they're going to hand it off again to Brown. He goes to the left side of the line, and not as big of a gain as the previous play, but still positive yardage for the Bulldogs, who are coached in his 12th season by Tony Jansen, head coach for Lincoln Christian, and is his 11th and final season is Kurt Earl. Third down and short. It's going to be Wyatt Tanner taking the direct snap. He goes left side. It looks like he's got enough for the first down. And they're going to move the sticks. They give it to him. First down, Auburn, as they continue to move down the field wearing their road whites, white helmets, white jerseys, red numbers, red pants. Lincoln Christian looking pretty fly in their get up here.